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The top eight today, we're live from the Midway Carolina Classic Fair. What a great crowd. What a great night with the weather tonight. You can come by and see us right here beside the Claw Ride. 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

0: 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What are you doing here?
1: Hey, it's Kylie. I'm trying to win a stuffed penguin. It's not going well. Bye!
0: 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We're live at the Carolina Classic Fair with Audrey, Hobart, and Sumi. 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
4: 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From Jared and Katie in the morning to the music that owns your drive home, this is where attention lives. 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
1: 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I'm at the fair, and this is Baby Doll by Dominic Fike, 107.5 KZL.

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This is Garrett Jennings with the promotions team, and we are out here at the Carolina Classic Fair having an amazing time. Lots of big prize winners, and here's your number one song. It's this groovy little tune, Animal and Cat's Eye.

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We are hanging out now. Come find us. It's Tripper right beside the Claw Ride. If you dare to ride that, the line is getting long again tonight. Hey, we're going to have Thirsty Thursday back at the Beer Garden this Thursday. $5 admission with your college ID.

25 in a row, live at the Carolina Classic Fair, Winston-Salem Fairgrounds, Tripper and the crew. You can come find us here right beside the massive Claw Ride if you dare ride it. Also hear the band Perry. They're playing right now inside the grandstand. 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

0: 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Usually we're in line for the Claw. We'll be on there later on, but right now in line for the Swings because it's a huge line over here. Who's this?
1: This is Paxton.
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107.5, it's your boy out here, Carolina Classic Living. Me, Rocky, chilling over here at the wheel, giving away some prizes. Y'all need to come on out here. So I was watching BB Shay's foodies, and he had the Dubai chocolate. So I had to go out and try it, but I got Detroit chocolate. Now I'm breaking out in hives. 107.5.

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0: Jason, it's Tripper. We're meeting all kinds of new friends here at the fair on the Midway. What's up?
1: Yo, this is Emmanuel. I'm from Reedsville, North Carolina, and I just conquered the baddest ride out here, the Claw Ride. And so get down here to the Carolina Classic Fair, and let's do it at 107.5 KZL.

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Olivia Rodrigo, two big sold-out shows coming up in Charlotte this week. 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

Beer Garden's going to be popping this Thirsty Thursday with 107.5 KZL and competitive eating champion Joey Chestnut's going to be there. They're doing a hot dog eating contest again this year. 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
1: 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They're really good. 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

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We'll meet you in the beer garden, plus Joey Chestnut, the legend, is going to be there.

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1: Men and or lesbians, mm-hmm. 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
1: I'm just kidding. 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All right.
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2: 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And he's like, I got it. He's like, seriously, get
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2: I've been waiting for this day for a long time.
3: I'm ready for it.
4: Really?
5: Yeah.
6: Really?
5: Y'all ready for this? You know what I'm saying?
4: What is this show?
7: This show is stupid.
0: Really?
5: Yeah.
8: Oh, I love it so much.
9: Does that make me weird?
10: Does that make me weird?
11: Yes. Yes.
12: I guess.
13: I'm a weirdo. You're a weirdo.
14: Good thing it's Weirdo Wednesday.
15: All right, everyone. Let's get weird.
0: What is it?
6: Botox.
16: There is a bakery in Louisiana that loves to bake your birthday cake. They want to celebrate with you. But if you order a cake and you're a cheater, they'll do something else.
17: My client found out her boyfriend cheated on her the same day she was supposed to come pick up this big cake for him. She asked me, instead of picking up, can I smash it for her and send her a video? I told her, we're going to do one better. This is the video I sent her to send him. Jonathan, it's Julie with the Sweet Hustle. Just want to wish you a happy birthday. I had so much fun making this cake for your party tonight. It's just one thing I don't like. Cheaters, Jonathan. We don't like cheaters. Maybe I thought I was Angela Bassett. If I could have filmed a walk-off and the cake exploding, that would have been everything I needed. Moral of the story, stop playing with people, okay?
16: She lit the cake on fire.
18: Oh, nice.
16: And then filmed herself. And it is a huge cake.
18: Massive cake.
16: Like multi-tiered. Like it's in the shape of, maybe like a building? I don't know.
18: Wow.
16: And she just lit it on fire. And you can see it melting. Somebody wrote in the comments, my fat ass would have been taking bites out of the back where you couldn't see it. I was like, yes, I would have been
18: too. Yeah, I would have taken maybe cut the in half where you can't see the back and have half at least to eat.
19: What a waste of time.
16: I know.
19: And what a waste for somebody to make the cake, and what a waste of food. Seriously.
16: Yeah, I think the reason that it was upsetting so much is, number one, he's getting called out for cheating. And two, I think he might have paid for the cake.
18: Oh, even better.
16: So that's when they found out he was cheating. That's why that hurt.
18: Like I said, don't mess with people. Exactly.
16: Exactly.
18: You cheat on somebody, just break up.
16: Uh-huh.
18: Come on. Don't mess with people.
16: And then his girlfriend was still going to go get the cake for him.
18: Yeah.
16: Uh-uh.
18: Uh-uh.
6: Mm-mm.
18: Yeah.
16: So there.
18: No, when people hurt you, boy, people have done crazier things.
16: Well, and then this person, all she had to do was call the bakery and say, can you smash it, whatever. And she said, no, we'll do better. I'll light it on fire. Seems like a waste to me, but whatever.
18: No. Yeah. I mean, I don't like cake being wasted.
16: I don't either. That hurts my heart.
18: But I understand the sentiment.
16: Yes. But sheet cake. Bakery cake. Oh, well.
18: You're at my brother's house yesterday. We have our dinners there every other week with him and my mom. And they take care of all the dinners all the time, and which is really nice. But he's like, we have a mystery cake tonight for dessert.
16: I'm like, mystery?
18: He said, well, the box said mousse.
16: Okay.
18: There's like a mousse frosting type thing.
16: Sure.
18: Or a filling.
16: Uh-huh.
18: And then the backside of the box said something else. And the baker's like, you know what? I can't tell without cutting into it. Are you okay with buying it? He said, because the box had two different labels.
16: Yeah.
18: Like the back was totally different. And he was like, I'll take the mystery cake.
19: Do you know how much sugar is in cake?
18: Dude, shut up.
16: Quiet you.
19: They've proven that sugar can make you dumb.
16: Okay, no one cares about that. I want to know what the cake was.
18: I think growing up in Rhode Island can make you dumb.
19: Oh, yeah. Well, the thing is, the Southern people are dumber. Just so, yeah.
16: What was the mystery? What was it?
18: It was like whipped cream. It was like neither one.
16: Oh, no. Wow. Really? But it was delicious?
18: Option three.
16: Oh.
18: It was good.
16: Yeah.
18: It was good. A little small cake. It's like, we have a mystery cake. We're like, ooh, fun.
19: That's fun.
16: What will we get?
18: I mean, it could have been fentanyl in it. We didn't care. It's a mystery cake.
19: You eat sheet cake all the time, Katie.
16: Yeah. I wish I ate it all the time. Yes.
19: Do you like the frosting part or the actual cake itself?
16: Cake.
19: So you don't eat...
16: I will eat the frosting, but sometimes it can be too much frosting.
18: Oh, right.
16: And so you have to kind of like scrape it off a little bit. Yeah.
18: Scrape it off.
16: Too much of... Like, you know where it's really thick on the...
5: Easy, Jason.
16: I don't love.
5: Scrape it off.
16: But the cake, and then Costco has the cake that they fill with their mousse. Oh.
18: Yeah.
19: A lot of kids I noticed don't eat the cake. They eat the frosting.
16: They want the frosting.
19: They want the Oreos.
18: The most sugar.
16: Yeah, they want the part that has their name on it.
18: Yeah.
16: Can I get the part with my name on it?
18: You're like, oh, it's right.
19: Katie's like, I don't care what part of the cake it is.
16: No, I'm eating the cake. You can have the frosting. That's fine.
18: I've gone out, sometimes the cake, and then over time, it'll have like a sheet cake, and it'll have like extra frosting that's just on the side.
19: Oh my god.
16: That's
18: like a midnight snack.
5: Yeah, oh. Scrape the edge. Frosting's the best part.
18: Anything better than that?
5: No.
18: Scraping the edge.
5: Frosting's like better than the cake.
16: No, the cake it is the best.
18: And both together, but
19: gosh.
16: Okay, here's
5: a hot
16: take.
5: Together, it's a magical combination.
16: It is. I agree. Together it is. Here's a hot take for you. I do not like cream cheese icing.
18: Oh, really?
16: Nope.
18: It's not a lot of that.
5: I'm here for buttercream.
16: Supposed to be. I like buttercream is my absolute favorite,
5: mm-hmm.
16: and it's got to be light and fluffy. But cream cheese, I just can't get down.
19: I don't know the difference. I just, the frosting.
16: It's tangier.
5: I think you would taste the difference.
19: Mm-hmm. Okay.
16: It's tangier. Sometimes I feel like it's thicker. The cream cheese icing.
5: It is fluffier to do the buttercream.
16: Yes, okay. Yeah, buttercream big for time. Sure.
19: Mm-hmm. I do like one cake, but I don't eat it because it's too fattening.
16: What?
19: It's cheesecake.
18: Oh, cheesecake's good.
19: There's, I mean,
5: that's heavy on the cream cheese.
16: Yes, it is.
18: That cake, though.
16: And cheesecake is not cake.
18: Yeah.
5: It's its whole separate entity.
16: It is its own dessert.
5: Jason, how do you feel about pies?
19: You know, like I said, I can take a couple bites of it, but then after that, I'm telling you, my dessert would be a taco from Taco Bell, cheeseburger, or a Whopper.
18: Do you know how many calories are in that?
16: Do you there know? Are? Do you even know?
5: But disgusting.
18: People eat that, they can be real dumb.
19: It's true. Look it up, the sugar part. I went and looked the ingredients and the fat content in a cheesecake. I almost died. The saturated fat was like 100%.
16: That's why you don't look at it. You enjoy it, and then you move on.
18: Exactly.
5: God, as you said that, someone cut into a cheesecake on
16: the
5: TV.
16: Yes, they did.
5: What timing.
16: I thought you were going to say in the world.
5: No, right there on that TV, somebody was cut into a cheesecake in a commercial.
18: I would love that.
5: Man, good timing,
0: Jason.
5: Just had
0: dessert. Anyone ever had dessert before? Good, isn't it? Mm-hmm. You ever notice when you're out to dinner, there's always someone that wants to share a dessert? Hey, you want to share a dessert? Let's share a dessert.
16: No.
0: Why don't you get your own damn dessert? Oh, I just want a bite. I just want a bite. And then dessert comes and they turn into a vacuum. Apparently it was a bite from a shovel.
1: Yeah, I have a bit of a sweet tooth.
0: No, you're a pig. So am I. I love that excuse. I have a sweet tooth. Oh, so you're ordering it for your tooth. That's interesting. Because it's going straight to your ass. I think your ass owes your tooth an explanation. Dessert's kind of weird when you think about it. I mean, no one's ever really needed dessert. I mean, who was the first guy that was like, that one's a good meal. I'm full. You full? Yeah, you want to eat a cake? Let's eat a cake. Let's eat till we throw up.
18: That is so gone.
0: Cake?
16: Oh, yeah.
0: We all love cake. Yeah. We all know cake's bad for us, though. See? Sometimes we try and disguise the fact we're having cake. It's breakfast. I can't have cake. I'll have a muffin. You know the difference between a cake and a muffin? Nothing.
16: A
0: muffin is a bald cupcake. We know it. Have you seen those mini muffins? How much denial are you in if you're eating a mini muffin? Oh, I'm just going to have like one or 12. Cake's a powerful food. Cake can actually bring people together. It's Bill's birthday. Yeah, I hate that guy. There's cake in the conference room. Well, I should say hello.
18: He goes on and on about cake for another like 10 minutes.
16: No, it's so true.
19: It is weird though when you think about it. Like, why do we have certain times that we eat certain things? Why can't we eat cake in the morning? And why do we typically not eat a cheeseburger in the morning? How is that set and why? It has something to do with our stomach getting stomach aches?
16: No.
19: Or it's just that society has created that?
16: I think it's just society creates it. Because
19: it makes no sense, though. Yeah.
18: You go out in the morning and get the eggs on the farm and you, all right, let's do that real quick. But then again, there's bacon. I don't know. Who knows?
16: I don't like it. I want to eat what I want to eat when I want to eat it.
19: Well, breakfast is popular later in the day now, even for lunch.
16: Yeah, we used to have breakfast for dinner all the time. We thought it was so cool.
18: Well, no. Yeah. It's like, oh, really? So taboo. Well, and then even now when you go to a restaurant, before you have your pork chop or your steak, you're having like a whole loaf of bread to start.
16: Yes, a whole loaf.
18: You like a whole bunch of bread? You're like, yes.
16: Uh-huh.
18: And then afterwards you have dessert. It's amazing.

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1: If you've ever wanted to hear RFK Jr. being bitten by snakes, got some good news for you. For some reason, while he was on vacation, they saw two black snakes mating, and RFK Jr. just went over and picked them up with his hands.
2: And they were having sex. And what were they?
3: They're not moccasins.
2: Okay. Are they fighting?
3: Honey, let
2: it
3: go. Oh my God.
2: Yeah. The mouths are huge.
1: It's the most insane thing I've ever seen. It was like he just they're going at it. I mean, look, they're like flying in the air, and he just reaches down and grabs them. Not in any way was it like a safe grab.
0: It wasn't like a snake wrangler. No, it was like just a random dude grabbing a snake.
1: Grabbing two snakes at once, and then they continued to like fight and wrestle or try to mate, whatever. Yeah. Meanwhile, their heads are coming up and biting his hands.
4: I saw the video.
1: It's insane. Yeah. Insanity to me.
0: I don't. Yeah. I'm such a
1: I would P-word. Never.
0: I would be running into the ocean.
4: I thought black snakes are supposed to be... not threatening.
1: I don't care what kind of snake it is. If I see one of them, let alone two of them doing what they're doing, I'm staying inside for the rest of the vacation.
0: I'm good.
1: No thanks.
0: Because the view was beautiful. Yes. I'm like, oh, these snakes in the corner, leave them alone.
1: Let them mate and then just see ya.
4: It was kind of crazy because they were biting nonstop.
1: Yeah.
4: And he was like, oh, ow. And he kept going. I don't understand it because
5: it doesn't hurt.
4: I think what it is, if you and he wasn't holding him like where you're supposed to be on the neck.
0: Right.
4: He was like holding him in the middle of the body.
1: Yes. Where they could just come up and keep biting him. He's just holding it.
6: Yeah, wanted to be let go.
4: Yeah. I don't think black snakes don't have any poison, but they are biting.
1: It's still got to hurt.
0: But didn't he also pull over because he saw like a dead bear? There's some bear story or he killed a bear. I don't know. He's not scared of this stuff, apparently.
1: If we were just on vacation with our friends, we probably would think it's time to pack up and go home.
0: Yeah, right.
1: Like we're in staying with some maniacs.
0: Yeah, this is not good.
1: Right.
0: I think I can see something that Matt doing or maybe I think you mentioned your dad would probably go up to the snake and just kick it.
6: Yeah, but no. My dad would take it home. And release it in the yard.
0: Yeah, that's right.
6: Yeah, my dad brought wild snakes home to put in the yard to keep away the bad snakes.
0: Yeah.
1: Okay.
6: And the mice and the rats. Yeah.
1: Mm-hmm. Not well. Yeah. I just can't.
0: Let's play pretend RFK was your dad. What would he tell you?
6: If RFK was my dad,
0: yeah,
5: you hold it.
1: You get it.
5: All the snakes. Bring it home. Put it in a shoebox. It'll be great.
4: Do black snakes? I know they. Like scare away rodents. Do they really scare away the copperheads we have here?
1: I don't know. I've heard that if you have a dog in your yard that the snakes don't like to be anywhere near where your dogs are because they can smell it and they're like, oh, that could kill me.
0: Okay.
6: Eastern king snakes aggressively hunt and eat copperheads.
0: Eat them.
1: Is that what a black snake is?
6: Mm-hmm.
1: Is it
6: certain black snakes like the eastern king snake will aggressively hunt and eat copperheads?
0: Oh, wow.
1: All right then.
0: Yeah, bad MFs.
4: I have a couple trees that are significantly in size, and I didn't realize black snakes climb trees until one of them dropped out of the tree right next to me.
1: Yep.
4: Which could have been on your body.
1: And they can just hang forever. Yep. And then you can just be like, oh, let's have a picnic under this tree. And then you look up and there's a damn snake.
0: Yeah.
1: No thanks.
0: Staying inside and just waiting for your life to end.
1: That's the worst part about tubing for me. Worst.
0: I don't want the snake part.
1: I don't necessarily care about the fish. Fine. They live there. I know that. I'm getting into whatever. Or the crustaceans that live. Fine. I'm getting into the river. But it's when you get really close to some of the banks and you look up and there are snakes in the trees or there's in the woody air. I'm just like, I need to stay in the center of the river.
4: You know, most copperheads are actually bite people. They don't want to bite people, but they bite people because they're accidentally stepped on because they blend into the woods.
1: I don't like snakes. Fear at every turn.
0: I don't like it.
1: Mm-mm.
0: All right. Was our very own Katie. Yeah. You, Katie, a Karen at Kava. That's next. Jared and Katie, the morning.
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0: Let's go! 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
14: Everybody. 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
0: Yeah, we are.
14: It's not a hostility, but it's not hurtful hostility. 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
0: No, he's not.
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0: Was Katie a Karen at Cava? That's next.

0: Jared and Katie in the Morning, 107.5 KZL. Was Katie a Kava Karen? And as you're listening, would you have done the same thing she did at Kava?
1: I don't like to ever put my name in the same sentence as a Karen, because normally I feel like I'm such a people pleaser that I will just go with the flow and then be like, oh, why didn't I say anything?
0: I should have said that. Yes.
1: That, and then I have an argument with myself in the shower for like the next week about it. Like, oh, really? And then I would have said this, and then I would have said that, but I didn't say any
0: of it.
1: Right?
0: You didn't say nothing.
1: So, typically, I'm not a Karen, but in this moment, I was like, they might think so.
0: Yeah.
1: If you have never been to Kava, it works very much like a
0: Chipotle.
1: Yeah, like a Chipotle. You go, I haven't been all that often, but my sister has been raving about this lamb meatball bowl
0: that
1: they have. Yes.
0: It's very good.
1: She said it is outrageous. It's like so good. So one day I was out shopping and I was like, you know what? I'm going to go, because she's been talking about it and I've been thinking about it. So when I walked into Kava, I realized that the menu is up on the, it's above you, you know? And so I was standing there taking my time and I said, oh, there's the lamb meatball bowl that she's talking about. But then to the right of it was this delicious looking salmon dish that they don't have all the time.
0: Ooh.
1: So I thought, oh man, I'm gonna go salmon. I get up to the register and I order the salmon bowl, and she said everything that comes with it. I said, yes, that sounds great. Well, I notice as the bowl is starting to be passed down the line, and it's the same woman who's making it, it was kind of like just thrown in there.
0: No care, no love. Skimpy,
1: but all over the place. Like I noticed that the rice went in and like maybe a third of it went out of the bowl.
2: Oh man,
1: you know. And then it went down to it was just, I don't know,
0: obviously,
1: there was nobody behind me, so yeah, it was just kind of like boom, thrown in there.
0: Okay.
1: And then as it went down the line, I noticed that all the other ingredients were just kind of like thrown in there.
0: Mm-hmm.
1: And then it came time for the salmon to be put on top. And when she opened up the whatever it is, like, yeah, it was like at a steamer type thing.
0: Oh, okay.
1: Puts the salmon on top. And I'm like, that looks like it's been sitting there for a minute.
0: Yeah.
1: It just looks dry. It doesn't look like the picture that enticed me to totally switch what it was that I wanted. And I thought, okay, fine. I bet it's going to be delicious. Well, then comes the total, and it was $21.
3: Yeah, it's not cheap.
0: Wow.
1: And I thought,
0: no, it's not.
1: I'm not doing this.
3: Well, you got salmon.
1: I'm not going to do, yep, but I didn't think that it looked very good at all. And I just thought, $20 for this piece of fish and then half of my ingredients still not on the on the area or on the
0: on the make line.
1: Yeah, on the make line. And I just thought, I don't want to pay this. I didn't want to pay it. I have never stood in front of
0: register. You didn't want to pay it.
1: Well, I said, listen.
0: Look at Linda. Yeah.
1: Listen. Can we remake this bowl?
3: Oh my gosh.
1: I've never done it before in my life. I've never done it. I don't send things back.
0: You should.
1: But I don't.
0: You should.
1: Because the people pleaser in me is like, don't. But it's going to ruin their day. Just don't. The guy looked at me, he goes, why? And I said, well, and I didn't want to tell on her. Like, she wasn't doing a bad job, but she wasn't doing a great job either.
0: It sounded like she was doing the very least she could.
1: And so I was like, well, the salmon just looked really dry. He goes, oh. I said, and then I'm thinking, he's taking a long time to say whether he can remake this or not. And half of me is like, never mind. It's fine. I'll just swipe my card. It's fine. You know?
0: Charge me double.
1: Right. I'll get out of here. But then the other half of me is like,
0: No.
1: You actually said something for once. Now you have to stick. This is uncomfortable, but you're going to have to stick with it.
0: Right.
1: And so then he turns to her and the woman comes up who just made my bowl.
0: Oh, my gosh.
1: And she goes, what's the matter? Like that.
0: Oh,
1: and I said, so the salmon looks really dry.
0: And most stuff he threw in the bowl fell out of the bowl.
1: Right. And then she was like, oh, sure. No problem. And then she starts telling me, because I can see her. She starts telling me all the different ways that I can make the bowl. And she goes, and you know that you can ask for extra blah, blah, blah, and blah, blah, blah. And those things are no extra charge. And I said, no, I had no idea. I didn't know any of that. So then she makes this bowl and it is the most beautiful, glorious bowl I've ever seen in my life. And I thought, pays off to be a Karen.
0: That's right.
1: Times.
0: That's what I'm saying.
3: Eat in the restaurant.
0: Kava Karen.
1: I did.
3: You ate? They were all talking about you.
1: Okay.
0: You're like, I figured. Biznitch in the front row.
1: I figured I went to like the side area, you know, where do you remember being when it was Zoe's kitchen?
0: Yeah, no, I know exactly.
1: And so like down the side is that private area.
0: Yeah, a little further away.
1: And then I put my AirPods in and I watched Summer House and I was eating my bowl and I thought, I bet you they might be talking about me, but I didn't care.
3: Yeah, see, that would ruin the whole entire lunch for me if I knew they were talking about
1: me. I don't know that they were. Oh, I just probably assumed it.
3: And by the way, $21 is nothing for Katie at lunch. So I'm proud of you for getting it cheap. But
1: it was something for me, though.
3: Salmon is more expensive. Salmon's not chicken, Katie.
1: Then I want it to look like salmon.
3: But
1: I want it to be a piece of salmon.
0: Yeah, you don't want to.
3: But that restaurant's very busy. It's going through.
1: And I just, there was only two pieces in that little steamer basket, and I got the piece that I didn't think looked that great for $20.
0: No, I'm with you. I think restaurants, you know, some people take advantage.
1: Yes, I've never done it before.
0: Places can't get better.
1: Right.
0: If they're just getting used to doing the same, or if they're not doing things the right way.
1: Right.
0: And so you pointed something out, and look, she didn't want throwing the rice out of the bowl this time.
1: No, she wasn't.
0: She taking the time and made it like a more presentational and gave you some more information.
1: Yeah.
0: And now was it good?
1: It was very good.
0: Yeah.
1: It was so good. And I will 100% go back if I'm allowed in there. I mean, I didn't cause a scene, but I felt bad.
0: Right.
1: But then also, I don't know. It was the first time where I went with my gut of saying, I don't want to pay for that. I mean, I just don't.
0: Wow.
1: I didn't want to.
0: Yeah, good.
1: And I said, can we please just remake this? And I was polite. I think I was polite.
3: They threw the bowl out?
0: Right.
1: No, they put it behind. So maybe somebody will get to eat it.
0: Well, I got crap for, and rightfully so, parking in the fire lane at a local grocery store multiple times. But we have a snitch, a new AML snitch. I would say an informant, not a snitch. An informant that's informed me that someone else on the show is being a hypocrite because they're doing the same thing. That's next, Jared and Katie in the Morning.
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5: Someone on our show is being a hypocrite. We'll tell you who next. 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

0: Jared and Kate in the morning, 107.5 KZL.
1: Jared had a really bad habit of thinking that his time was more important than everybody else's. Couldn't park in a normal parking spot at the grocery store. Nah. Couldn't park in a normal spot when he was going into a restaurant.
0: Like had a to trip pull. And fall in the parking lot.
1: Please. He had to pull up into the fire lane, the emergency lane, right. Because he's lazy, friends. Mm-hmm. That's what he is. And people started reporting it. Every time I would go out, I would hear, guess Jared thinks he's better than everybody else parking in the emergency lane. Yeah. So we thought we broke you of the habit.
0: I did too. And so, because to my knowledge, I don't have the Tesla anymore. I have a different car. I'm like, I have not done that since I got called out.
1: You really have
0: other
1: not?
0: Other than when I do music bingo and I have to park and unload the speaker and stuff. But
1: then you move your car.
0: Then I park my car in the right. parking space and that's it.
2: There's definitely a difference in unloading and shopping.
0: Yes. Oh, yeah.
3: Yeah, yeah, yeah.

0: Street Park Saturday at the new Food Line in Kernersville.
1: Yep.
2: You?
1: So somebody recognized me?
2: Did not.
0: He said Hold they on. Saw your snow car.
2: God, they know you.
0: I'm not even going to say what it is, but he nails it. Then he saw the Summerlark photos, and he was like, that was definitely him.
2: Jason.
0: I thought it was. And said, you went in, did your shopping, just parked right, not in the parking space, just right against the building.
2: I am ashamed of you.
1: Hold on.
2: No.
1: It's out of context.
2: How?
1: I will tell you how.
2: Okay.
1: That building has a huge fire lane. On the side of the building, there is no fire lane, and various other cars park there all the time.
0: Doesn't make it right. He said,
1: there's no fire lane. I'm not in front of the store blocking the fire department. It's against a brick wall that other cars park on the side with no fire lane.
2: Why can't you just park in a normal spot like a normal person?
1: It's much more convenient that way.
3: That's why I did it.
1: Not in a fire lane.
3: That's why I did it.
1: I'm not in a fire lane. There's literally no fire lane there.
2: Are we sure?
1: 100%.
2: You're positive?
1: I will take a photo. Somebody can call in. Yes.
0: Well, this is the manager of the store, and he said that is not for customers to park.
1: Okay, well, it's not a fire lane.
0: You gave me crap for parking
1: in a fire lane.
0: Well, I said, or just in front. I mean, there's other people that said, you parked right in front of this other store, and it wasn't not all fire lane the whole way. I mean, some of it is.
2: I mean, I guess it changes it a little bit if it's not a fire lane, but it's still
1: and
2: lazy.
1: It's not right in front of the store.
2: Are they actual parking spots?
0: No, he said it's not.
2: So you're pulling up there because you think that your time's more valuable.
1: Well, I do hear, I got the idea from seeing various cars all day parked there.
0: Matt, what do you think?
4: It's definitely different if it's not a fire lane, but I could park in the middle of the street and it's not a fire lane.
1: That's a little different because I'm not blocking any traffic or anything like that. Parking in the middle of the street would block traffic. There's no traffic being blocked. In fact, if you go to Costco on a day that is busy as hell, they're parked all on the side of the building.
0: Those are parking spots.
1: Yeah, no, they're not. Yeah. I looked. They're actually fire lane.
2: Where are you talking about?
1: Through when you walk into the side of Costco where Five Below is,
2: yeah,
1: they're parked all the way down on a bit. Try going on a Saturday morning. All the way down in the fire lane, all the way down.
2: Okay, I've never seen that.
1: This is not a fire lane.
2: I also don't park on that
1: side
2: ever.
1: And does not block any traffic. Yeah.
0: Mm-hmm. But you can't give me crap for like parking right in front of the store. And I would park on the side of the building at my food line, but then it's walking further than anything.
1: Mm-hmm. It almost is.
0: Well, no, I know that one. If you park on the side, you're kind of right in there. Because Buy Right's kind of that way, but they have parking spots on the side.
2: Okay.
0: It's like you can park there, but it's actually marked parking spots. I thought it was interesting.
2: Technically, it is different. However, still not doing what you're supposed to be doing.
1: It's not.
2: If it's not a designated parking spot, you are...
1: There is no lines, but it is a huge area over there.
0: I wonder why there's no lines.
2: I don't know.
1: The funny part is at Costco, there are lines.
2: People just don't.
1: Yeah. It gets so busy, there's nowhere to park. Like, you have to park by, Marshalls.
2: Guess what? Mm-hmm. If it were so busy and there was not a place to park, I would just leave.
0: Yeah. Right.
2: That's the thing I've never understood. It's this. I make that exact same thought about when people driving these days, it's like they think, if I don't get off at this exit and do whatever it is necessary, then I can't get there. Instead of back in the, like when you were learning to drive, it was if you missed your exit, you just kept going.
0: You're right. You don't
2: and then you would turn around.
0: Now
2: on the highway, people will just stop. They'll just stop and wait till they have to get over. And it's insane.
1: But the problem is if you go to Costco, you went all the way there and you have to get something for that day.
2: If there's not a parking spot, I'm not just going to leave my car anywhere.
1: Oh, well, yeah. But I'm not leaving it in a fire lane. It's not blocking any traffic. It's not blocking customers or anything like that. And I do see a lot of people do it frequently.
0: So you're saying...
1: I'm big on fire. I don't want to block any.
0: So it's just a fire lane. But parking against a building or whatever, that you're
2: Jason
0: okay with
2: here
0: that.
2: For I am. Fire.
4: Yeah, I am big on fire.
1: I have a fear of a lot of fire what happened in the past in my dad's business.
2: Yeah.
0: He just said, just so you know, he was parked beside the store, definitely not in a parking spot when there were plenty, even if it meant walking.
2: Mm-hmm.
0: So this just came out of nowhere over the weekend. And I was like,
1: I do think it's different. Maybe it's not the right thing to do, but it's different.
0: It's just like you gave me such a hard time. You think you would just always park in a parking spot. That's my point.
1: You never park in a fire lane.
0: Not parking somewhere that you're not supposed to park. Yep. That's my point.
2: All right.
4: I respect Jared for bringing it up.
0: Yeah.
4: I respect Jared for trying. Yeah. It's definitely not as bad as what Jared did.
0: Yeah. And guess
4: fire
0: what?
4: Lane is worse.
0: I don't do it anymore.
2: Well, good.
0: I broke it.
2: Good.
0: Because too many people are watching.
4: It took my public shaming, but now I stopped.
0: I had to because I totaled the Tesla hitting a deer. But so I got a newer car now. And so I was like, I was tempted because, like, no one knows this car. I'm like, no, just walk. And if you get hit by a car,
2: you're fine.
0: That's the way
2: it's the same risk that everybody else is taking.
0: Yeah, no. And

0: Jason.
1: Yeah, well, I guess not. Yeah.
2: I like that Jared changed because of shame, not because it's the right thing to do.
1: Not because it has any sort of morals when it comes to that. No. Just because you got shamed and people will see.
3: Right. What manager is this?
0: Oh, I'm not saying.
1: Yeah, we can't. That's not fair.
3: Well, they don't have a certain amount of managers.
1: So you just... You
2: be prepared, food line. Jason's going to walk in today and ask to speak to all of you.
1: Now he's going
2: to
1: be on the warpath.
0: His SUV will be right by your store, not in a parking spot.
3: And there are also no signs or anything, or nothing. And in fact, that side area is pretty big, and there's actually a curb. And to me, if there's no signs or anything like that, not blocking anybody, you can actually park on that curb.
0: He says you can't because he works there.
1: Yeah.
3: He said you can't, or he just was annoyed?
0: No, he said, you're not supposed to park there.
1: Go to a parking spot. That's why they have them.
0: Yeah. Like, Sam's Club has, we're technically on the side. It's not the fire lane, but you could park, but you're not supposed to.
3: No, there's a bunch of carriages, and it would be blocking traffic.
0: Well, so is Costco. On the side, they have, a whole tire center on the side.
3: I don't do that at Costco. I've never seen people do that. Because it's a fire lane and blocking people.
1: I've never seen it either, because they...
0: I've been there a bunch.
1: Yeah, they don't...
3: I'll take a picture for you if you don't believe me.
1: It's not that I don't believe you.
3: On Saturday mornings at 10
0: o'clock? I've seen people go, and they're picking stuff. They pull up, and they're, unloading their TV in it. That's a little bit different than,
3: And I've seen it during, Christmas season. It's unbelievable. You literally have to park at Marshall's at times.
0: How long were you at Food Line?
3: Oh, quick.
0: Before y'all get snitched on, do you want to admit to parking where you shouldn't park at all?
1: I don't.
2: No, I
0: you
2: don't.
0: Have.
1: I
0: you,
1: did
0: you
1: that
0: a long
1: one
0: time.
1: Yeah, but I don't.
0: On Veterans Day, but it's fine.
3: Where did you park?
0: A veteran's parking spot.
1: I was pregnant, and I parked it. But I told you guys about it.
0: Yeah. No, I know.
1: Nobody snitched on me. I was like, I did this, and I didn't think it was wrong because I was heavily pregnant.
0: Veterans
3: in
0: only.
3: A veterans parking lot on Memorial Day?
1: All the mom's were things. All the mom spots were taken, and I was like, all right.
3: With glass houses.
1: I did. I told you about it, and but it was
3: still
1: like,
3: still those with glass houses.
1: Yeah. Over 10 years.
3: I almost give more credit for Jared parking in the fire lane than I do with that.
1: It's not illegal to park in a veteran spot.
3: It's wrong.
1: It's wrong. It was wrong.
3: Yeah.
1: Yes, and I knew that. Well, I mean,
3: especially on that day.
1: Okay. Either way.
0: But no,
1: I
0: mean,
1: told you
0: but
1: about
0: nothing
1: it.
0: Since then.
1: No.
0: But you, Matt, you never
2: parked
0: in front
2: of the parking police. I can't stand. I get antsy if Hannah just needs to be dropped off at the front, stopping in the parking lane.
3: Yeah, I hate that.
2: In the fire lane
0: to
2: let her into the store.
0: I have no problem dropping
2: I'll go and park way away, and she's always like, just look for me to come out. I'm like, no, I'm just going to be over there. Walk to the car.
0: Oh, you don't like doing the circling thing?
2: I don't like circling. I don't like pulling into the fire lane to even drop her off.
0: Oh, really?
2: Mm-mm.
0: Okay. Yeah, if I could drive in the store,
1: we know.
0: I would.
1: Yeah.
0: And I would just put my arms out.
2: Jared's preference is to have the store brought to him.
1: Yes. Yeah.
0: But you know what? I don't ever do that.
1: I don't
0: even
1: why.
0: Think
1: about
0: it.
1: Because you have to pay for it. Because it's
0: you do?
1: Expensive.
0: Is it?
1: Well,
0: then, then I'm not doing it.
1: If you do an Instacart, or I mean, now if you do the yearly deal, that's better. But pickup,
2: do pickup.
1: Pickup you can.
0: I've just
2: Jared doesn't think that far in advance.
1: No, that's true.
0: Matt, don't tell me what I think, but you're right. All right, a white trash sandwich. Have you heard of it? You will next, Jared and Katie in the morning.
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0: Have you heard of the white trash sandwich? 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
1: Denise Richards, you know, all thanks to this Charlie Sheen documentary on Netflix, Denise Richards admitted that when Charlie Sheen would get really messed up and he'd be going on one of his benders and he would be, hiring prostitutes and hookers to come to the house, they were not together at the time, but she would make them what she called white trash sandwiches.
2: Make them. She was making the hookers too?
1: Making them the sandwiches just to make sure that they had something in their systems.
2: Oh my gosh.
1: Because she knew that Charlie Sheen wasn't going to offer him any food and that it was going to be hours and hours.
2: World? That's a weird situation.
1: Very weird.
0: So we don't know if they were together at the time.
1: I'm pretty sure they were not.
0: They were not.
2: Even so, just her being there making sandwiches for the hookers too is odd.
1: She had a lot of empathy for the hookers. Like, then, I know this is going to be a long night.
0: And then when one of their daughters is on OnlyFans, why is anyone surprised?
1: Yeah, I'm
0: really
1: not.
0: Mom is making, well, she's also on OnlyFans.
1: Yep. Yep.
0: Your dad hires hookers and your mom gives food for your dad so they can have energy to have sex as hookers.
1: Uh-huh.
0: Okay, there's an issue.
1: Yeah, I mean, I think it's nice she's feeding people. But
2: wow.
1: It brought up a very interesting question. What is your definition of a white trash sandwich?
0: Jason?
2: Well, mine would be bologna. bologna and cheese sandwich. Bologna is probably the most processed meat you could possibly get from deli meat,
1: okay.
2: And it's the cheapest.
1: Mm.
2: And I don't really know what bologna is.
1: Is bologna the cheapest? Because I feel like I eat a lot of, we eat bologna a lot.
2: You do?
1: Yeah. And remember when Boris had, they weren't carrying it for a long time?
0: Yeah,
1: it was like a big
0: issues.
1: Deal in our family.
0: I remember, yeah.
1: Yeah, but they are now carrying it again, but it's like deli meat, if you have it sliced, I feel
2: but
1: like.
2: What is it? I mean, turkey is turkey. What the hell is bologna?
1: Bologna's pork, but all, well, you can get beef bologna, but bologna is all the
2: So is
1: parts.
2: A flattened out hot dog?
1: Pretty much.
2: And you could fry it too. That's a little bit more.
1: Yeah.
2: That's
0: it tastes better fried.
2: Yeah, that's a little bit more eclectic. But plain bologna?
1: Oh.
2: That's a white trash sandwich.
0: Matt, would you like to correct him?
3: Yeah. Neither of you, Jason or Katie, have a right to speak on this because Katie just said Boar's Head bologna. That's not white trash.
1: That's what I grew up eating,
3: it's
1: though.
3: It's got to be Oscar Mayer.
1: Oh, I eat that, too.
3: or Great Value.
1: The white bologna.
3: No.
1: The light bologna.
0: Boar's Head is the next level.
3: No, Boar's Head is fancy bologna.
1: You're right, because you have to have it sliced. But I also eat the yellow package of Oscar Mayer light bologna.
3: That's something else if you're slicing your meat. If you're asking the deli to slice your meat, not white trashy.
1: Do y'all not do that?
0: No.
3: No.
2: Well, the
1: do,
2: reason
1: Jason.
2: Why I do like that a lot better.
0: Are we surprised?
1: We go to the deli.
3: You can. That's fine. I'm not saying you can. I'm just saying you don't get the opportunity then to speak on what's white trashy.
0: Yeah.
2: Well, Matt. Right. To be fair,
0: she's like, if it's the backup deli guy, then it's white trashy.
3: As soon as you said they're slicing my boar's head, you're not white trashy.
1: My point was that's expensive. But if I was gonna just eat the white trash part, I would eat.
2: I don't eat deli meat anymore after reading about the processing and how bad it is for you.
1: That's where we're separated.
2: But the deli meat at the deli is much more. It's fresher. But to Matt's point, if you get the package of it. You can save it in your fridge for like 3 weeks before you have to open it. Where the deli meat at the you're getting cut, you got to eat it within a few days.
0: Yeah, so I would agree that the bologna would be a white trash sandwich,
1: and
0: it would be a mayonnaise bologna sandwich with the ring still attached to the bologna, right on the outside, right.
1: I don't feel like with Oscar Mayer you have to
3: the real cheap bologna. It's already removed.
0: The cheapest.
1: See,
0: bologna.
1: Look at you, bougie.
0: Mm-hmm. No. The cheapest bologna doesn't have, it has the ring on it.
1: He just said it didn't.
2: Not Oscar Mayer.
3: Last time I bought bologna, it didn't have the ring, the cheap one.
0: I haven't had a bologna sandwich in 15, 20 years because I hate bologna.
3: I had one a week ago.
1: Nothing.
0: Okay.
1: Better.
0: So maybe they take the ring off now.
1: Yeah.
0: My mom, I'm like, oh, you got to take the ring off. Now, so Jason already said that, but I would say a white trash sandwich, and this is super white trashy, but I loved it as a kid, is those squares of ham. That had little dots of cheddar cheese inserted into it.
2: Oh, my God.
1: Oh, I remember that.
0: And it was white trash central with the cheapest white bread, the 99-cent loaf of bread back in the day, and mayonnaise only.
1: Uh-huh. Mm-hmm.
0: That's a white trash sandwich because it looks stupid. You had a square of ham that was not very bendable. I mean, it wasn't like
1: was
0: deli meat.
1: What was that called? Because I was asking
0: Remember,
1: Mario
0: they
1: too.
0: Had little squares. They had little squares of cheese in it that they... Obviously, they had some machine that stamped cheese into it.
2: Well, it's efficient because the cheese is already there.
0: But it, when you even looked at it, the meat would be glistening. You know that, and it was kind of thicker than it should have been.
1: It's called ham and cheese loaf.
0: That's
2: oh
0: a loaf.
2: My God.
0: You say loaf, it's trash.
1: Mm-hmm.
0: But did y'all eat that at all growing up?
1: No, ham and cheese.
0: Of course you didn't.
1: Now, I did a ham and I did a cheese, but never all together.
0: Mm. You haven't lived, Katie.
1: I guess not.
0: Matt, have you had that? Because not, then you're not white trash enough.
3: I have had it. I used to not put cheese on the sandwich. I would just do the meat and the mayonnaise.
0: Okay. I know, but you had no choice.
3: In this situation, you didn't have a choice. So I have had it, yes.
0: Yeah, but that is trashy to me. Even when I was eating, I'm like, this is a trash sandwich.
3: I remember the first time I had bologna that had the red wrapping on it. I didn't know you were supposed to take it off.
0: How would you know?
3: Yeah.
0: It was your first time.
3: I just took a bite. I'm like, this bologna sucks.
1: Okay.
3: What's on the edge of this? So in my opinion, you even have to look at brands. So I'm thinking Wonder Bread White Loaf, Duke's Mayonnaise, and the cheapest either just ham or just bologna.
0: Mm-hmm. What is?
3: And then you can add salt and pepper because you think you're making it classy.
1: Oh. Okay.
3: But there's no reason to do that to just ham or bologna.
1: I probably would not add salt to that because I.
3: But that's the thing.
1: Yeah.
3: You when you're white trashy, you assume they're both have to go together. So you salt and pepper.
1: I see. Okay. Yeah.
0: And Katie's like, I think a white trash sandwich is shaved filet mignon. On French imported baguettes from France.
3: I'm asking the person in the deli to slice the boar's head thinly, please.
0: And don't make eye contact with me. That makes it white trash.
1: You're not going to like this. I feel like a lot of people are going to hate on me, but I don't care.
0: Okay.
1: When I think of white trash sandwich, do you know in Roseanne, remember the not the new one, but the old school Roseanne?
0: Yeah.
1: And they worked at the lunchbox and they served loose meat sandwiches. Do you remember that?
0: It's a loose meat sandwich.
1: Well, that's what I was always wondering, but it's like ground beef that gets simmered in water all day.
2: Ugh. Like a manwich?
1: Kind of, but it's like it doesn't have the manwich sauce.
0: Was it like that meat when we went to Porta, what's it called?
1: Nope.
0: Portelli's?
1: That's like
0: whatever it's in
1: that's
0: Chicago.
1: That's a Chicago steak.
0: But was it kind of like that shape? Mm-mm. Okay, no.
1: This is crumbled up ground beef. That you simmer
0: in a sandwich?
1: Yes, in water all day long. Maybe you add a little bit of spices, but you call it a loose meat sandwich.
2: That seemed like it could be tasty because at least the meat's real.
0: No,
1: I don't
0: but
1: know.
0: If you're like, what do you got for lunch today? I got a loose meat sandwich.
2: Well, it's like a manwich without the rough seasoning.
1: It's manwich without manwich without seasoning. The seasoning or the sauce on a white bun.
3: So a loose dry, meat. Sloppy Joe.
1: Loose meat.
0: Oh, gross.
1: But kind of wet because it's coming out of the water. Okay. You got to scoop it.
2: Well, the manwich sauce is made of water, too.
1: At least it has a taste.
2: Yeah,
1: this
2: how about
1: is just hamburger.
2: Is it Spam?
1: Spam.
0: Yeah.
2: I never really ate.
1: I've had Spam because my dad likes it, and it's not terrible.
0: It's not bad, but when you see it come out, you're like, ooh, and it's had that gel on it.
1: Yeah.
2: Is Spam like little sausages?
1: No, that's
0: a big chunk.
1: It's Vienna
3: sausages.
0: It comes out in like a meat chunk.
1: It looks exactly like the can when it's out of the can.
0: Right. It does.
1: Yeah.
0: That's weird square.
1: Uh-huh.

0: Jared and Katie in the morning on 107.5 KZL. Denise Richards, you know, all thanks to this Charlie Sheen documentary on Netflix, Denise Richards admitted that when Charlie Sheen would get really messed up and he'd be going on one of his benders and he would be, hiring prostitutes and hookers to come to the house, they were not together at the time, but she would make them what she called white trash sandwiches.
1: Let's go to Jake. Jake, what's your white trash sandwich?
2: The leftover hamburger buns and hot dogs with just peanut butter because you're getting the protein.
0: Okay.
2: Peanut butter. It's as cheap as you can get it.
3: Say that
4: PB&B.
1: So peanut butter.
4: And bread.
2: Peanut butter and bread.
1: Oh, no hot dog.
4: Okay, you're just taking a hamburger bun or a hot dog bun is what you're saying.
1: Have you ever done this, Jake? Have you ever done this? And I live by it today because it makes sense. I remember being a kid and then, you know, we had four kids in the house and maybe I was the last one to wake up and I'm like, ooh, I want a ham sandwich. Mm-hmm. You know, it sounds good. And you go in there and they just ate the last piece of ham. Oh. So I'd get two pieces of white bread, put mayonnaise, maybe mustard, and just put Doritos on it. That's it.
4: That works.
1: It's a Dorito mayonnaise sandwich. Ew. So freaking good.
5: Yep. Ew.
2: Barbecue potato chips. Yep.
1: Do that too. If you're out of lunch meat,
2: remember
1: in a pinch.
2: The old lunch loaf that had the red and the green in it, like luncheon loaf, I think it was by Oscar Mayer.
0: Luncheon loaf.
1: I saw it. I never ate it.
4: Oh, like it was like olives or something.
1: Yeah. Is that what that was? Yeah, I think it was olives that were like, you know, inserted.
2: Yep. Ground up in the bologna like stuff. Yeah.
4: Oh, yeah.
1: That's when they're just like, they didn't give a F back in the
5: day. No, because it wasn't shown to be cancerous, basically.
0: Right. Spiced luncheon loaf. Spiced. I don't know what the spice is.
1: So I had the luncheon loaf, the cheese version.
0: Yes.
1: Mm. Did you ever have that, the square cheese version, Jake?
2: Yes. Mm-hmm.
1: Yeah. It wasn't bad.
2: I grew up in like the 70s, so yeah.
1: Okay.
0: Oh, my God. Oscar Mayer made, I don't know if they still do, a ton of these kinds of like grab and go. They had the spiced luncheon loaf. They had pickle and pimento loaf.
1: Ooh.
0: And then the chopped ham. The one that chopped ham, but then Jared had the ham and cheese loaf.
5: Oh my gosh. Our parents fed us this
0: thing. Yes.
1: Oh, yeah.
0: And that counted as a homemade meal. I still to this day will put potato chips on my sandwich, but it's got to have meat.
1: No, I'm not saying in a pinch. You just didn't have it. I was like, whatever, I'll do this.
5: Does anybody think, I grew up eating two sandwiches, one of them which I think is delicious to this day, and I don't even like this fruit, but peanut butter and banana.
0: I don't love it.
5: I don't like banana, but with it, it's delicious. Yeah. Anybody else here?
1: I'm not big on bananas, but I know my dad loved it.
5: But have you tried it with it? It makes a totally different combination.
1: I should try it again. I tried it like one
4: time.
1: You're
4: talking about peanut butter and banana?
5: Yeah. Mm-hmm.
4: I love a peanut butter and banana milkshake.
5: Oh, yeah,
4: I think that slept on. But yeah, I love a peanut butter
5: banana.
4: But
5: do you like
4: sandwich.
5: Bananas alone?
4: Yes.
5: Okay, mm-hmm. I don't. The other one was huge and up north, maybe
0: I
5: here.
0: Exactly.
5: Peanut butter and fluff.
0: Fluff and utter sandwich.
1: Okay, now that's good.
0: That was like my dad's specialty.
1: Can I?
5: What the hell is fluff, though?
0: Marshmallow.
5: Okay.
0: Marshmallow
1: cream. That's not what you thought.
4: He's been fluffed.
1: He's like, oh, I got a fluffer in a can. This is awesome.
5: But what is marshmallow?
0: Sugar.
5: Okay.
1: Yeah.
0: Mm-hmm. Oh, yeah. Sugar.
1: Now, Matt, can I turn you on to something? Because I think Katie and Jason will judge me.
0: You don't know. Let me hear it.
1: In a pinch, when I was younger, you know, you eat SpaghettiOs like you would. SpaghettiOs are like a piece of bread. Do you ever do that? And
4: I would.
0: At least I serve that to
1: you
0: my
1: like
0: kids
1: dip
0: a lot.
1: The bread in
4: I would use my SpaghettiOs. I would have a sandwich and dip the sandwich in the SpaghettiOs.
5: Hmm.
4: Or I would use potato chips and almost use the SpaghettiOs as the dip for the potato chips.
1: And I have used the SpaghettiOs as the meat when I didn't have meat. I would take the SpaghettiOs, get two pieces of bread, and make a SpaghettiO sandwich.
5: Oh my
1: I'm
5: gosh.
1: Telling you.
0: Delicious.
5: Isn't it become soggy?
1: You got to eat it fast.
0: You need to quit.
1: I'm not packing it for lunch.
4: Yeah.
1: I'm eating it right then.
4: I'm also on the record for saying that I will just crack open a can of SpaghettiOs and meatballs and go at it with a spoon.
5: You don't heat it up?
0: My husband will do that too, and it grosses me out.
1: I need to heat it up.
4: Why bother?
0: Yeah. That's what he says. He's like, no, it's
4: why
0: good.
4: Why bother? It tastes fine.
5: I
4: it's room
5: think
4: temp.
5: You're supposed to reheat meat to make sure there's no bacteria in it.
0: I don't
4: How
0: think
4: confident
0: it's
4: are you
0: meat.
4: That it's meat?
0: I don't think it's meat.
1: And if you're rich, you have SpaghettiOs with meatballs. They all don't have meatballs.
0: No, they don't.
4: And they taste different, though.
1: They do taste different.
0: That's
1: I like
0: the
1: with the meatballs.
0: But my kids like with the meatballs.
1: Yeah, same. All right, we got some white trash sandwiches. Let's go to Jack. Jack, what is your version of a white trash sandwich? Denise Richards used to make Charlie Sheen's Hookers white trash sandwiches. Go ahead.
6: Man, y'all are going to love the first one, peanut butter, mayonnaise, and tomatoes.
1: Ew!
0: Yum.
5: Oh, my God. That does not go with peanut butter.
0: Why the peanut butter?
6: Oh, my God. I tell you what, man, you need to try it, Jason.
5: No, thank you.
6: I mean, I'll admit that I have a little bit of white trash, but, man, that sucker is good.
1: Yeah.
5: How does mayonnaise and peanut butter go together?
0: I don't know.
5: That sounds... I don't even, I got to be careful with mayonnaise. I'll like it on a sandwich lightly or on a hamburger, but when I start getting too much, even egg salad, tuna fish, but mayonnaise itself is kind of disgusting.
0: I got to have just enough.
1: I love mayonnaise. This sounds disgusting.
5: Ew.
1: What's the other sandwich you like?
6: The other sandwich, so my buddy from Philadelphia, my mom grew up on these, so of course we had to eat them. Scrapple sandwich on bread with nothing.
0: Okay.
5: What's Scrapple?
0: That one I can get behind. Scrapple is the northern equivalent of liver mush in the South.
5: What's liver mush?
0: Liver mush. Jason, you didn't grow up with Scrapple?
4: It's parts of the pig.
0: Mm-mm. Yeah, it's from your...
1: Yeah.
0: All the
1: parts
0: of the
1: pig.
0: But then you slice it the way I like Scrapple. Haberset Scrapple is what we grew up with. You slice it really thin and then you fry it till it's crispy.
5: It's liver?
0: It's all the parts.
4: Oh, it's not just liver. It's more disgusting pieces of the pig you don't want.
0: So
5: you know how I get in the morning and dry heat.
1: It's, you know, it's like foreskin and buttholes.
0: Yes! what do they say?
1: But you fry it up, it's tasty.
6: We're not sure if it's pig, possum, raccoon, some squirrel.
5: Oh, my God.
4: That's why it's Scrapple, baby.
6: You know?
1: If it tastes good, I don't care. But yeah, I can see frying it up would be all right.
0: Scrapple has become a delicacy because you can't get the Habersets here.
1: Yep.
0: But I do eat liver mush here.
5: Oh, my God.
0: Yeah,
1: I've heard you talk about it.
0: Mm-hmm.
1: Let's go to Lynn. Oh, sorry, Jason.
0: Jason's going to die. Please, it's so good.
1: Please don't throw up.
0: Jason, I bet you if you did not know what I was serving you, you would love it.
4: You wouldn't know.
0: You would not know.
5: The texture just seems...
0: Nope. It's crispy on the outside.
4: The texture is very similar to like a sausage patty, but they kind of bread it and fry it, so it's a little more crispy than a sausage patty.
5: Mm-hmm.
0: You would like it. Trust me.
1: All right, let's go to Lindsay. Lindsay, what is your version of a white trash sandwich?
3: Morning, y'all. So my mom, when we lived in Florida, she would make us peanut butter and mayonnaise.
0: Again.
3: Sandwiches with banana.
0: No thanks.
3: So with banana, peanut butter, and mayonnaise on white bread.
5: Couldn't you just leave the mayonnaise out?
1: what does the mayonnaise do? Just to make it creamy?
3: It has to be Duke. Of course.
4: Exactly.
0: Dukes.
5: Right, okay. That's the other problem.
3: Duke,
5: well, up north, we didn't even hear what Dukes is. Yeah. We do Hellman's. Hellman's is the best.
0: Hellman's is
4: you're
0: the
4: uncultured.
0: Best. Nope.
5: No, like Hellman's Dukes is the best. If you have tuna fish and it's Dukes, it ruins it.
0: Yep, agreed.
5: Dukes.
1: What's the one that...
5: Miracle Whip?
1: Oh, yeah.
0: That's a dressing. That's
4: trash.
0: Not mayonnaise.
4: Yeah, that is,
5: people
4: that
5: use
4: is
5: it
4: gross.
5: As a mayonnaise.
0: Yeah, but that's not... It, that
1: so
0: is
1: gross.
0: Not the way it goes.
1: Lindsay, would you say your family was a little white trashy or just a... Or Jason would say a touch of trash?
3: Well, my mom was just a Southern girl from North Carolina, and somehow my dad convinced her to move to Riverview, Florida. So we live near a river, so I don't know if that says anything.
1: In the rivers.
0: We're river folk.
1: Well, yeah, that's right. Thank you,
5: you
1: Lindsay.
5: Know what the funny thing is? The sandwich would be, oh, that's pretty good. And then all of a sudden it becomes trashy as hell when you have to add another ingredient, which is the mayonnaise.
0: Yeah.
1: See, I agree.
4: My grandparents, it was banana and mayonnaise sandwiches constantly.
5: Oh, come on.
4: And they it was good.
0: Is it the mayonnaise makes the bread wet? Is that what the why you add it?
4: No.
0: Because they don't go together.
5: No, it doesn't.
4: It's just a little different flavor. It's a whole different flavor profile. It doesn't make sense that it works, but it makes sense.
1: You,
4: it works.
1: Can you taste the mayonnaise or is it just creamy?
4: You can still taste it a little bit, but it's not. The banana is so sweet. It's a very sweet sandwich.
1: Okay. Mm-hmm.
5: Coming from a guy that can't appreciate 1618. But he appreciates this.
4: I never said I can't appreciate
5: it.
4: Who said I can't appreciate it?
0: Yeah,
5: I don't think you said.
1: I think Jason
4: in your
1: said
4: opinion, you don't think I
5: no,
4: can appreciate
5: no,
4: it.
5: No, because you said, Cracker Barrel, 1618. Either
4: for
5: one.
4: My money.
1: Oh,
4: if I'm
1: said,
4: not spending
1: yeah
4: my money, I can still appreciate it.
0: Yeah,
4: but to
0: it
4: me, food's food. Once it's in, it goes out
5: so
4: later.
5: Would,
4: I'm sure it looks like.
5: If both was free, would you rather eat at a Cracker Barrel or 1618?
4: 1618 if both are free.
5: Okay.
1: Where do you think you would eat more? Just in general, like
4: where would I eat more food? Well, the portions are bigger at Cracker Barrel.
1: Yeah, uh-huh.
4: 1618. I have to order three entrees.
1: Right, that's what I'm saying. Yeah, if you were paying, it'd be
5: it's
1: Cracker
5: delicious.
4: If
5: though
4: I'm paying, it's Cracker Barrel.
1: Yeah, I got you. Let's go to Lisa. Last call, real quick. What would be your version of a white trash sandwich?
7: Good morning. Pardon me, I'm still recovering from the Scrapple conversation. Up in Vermont. Now I wasn't white trash. I was trailer trash. So that's
1: okay.
7: Slightly different. It's
1: it
7: white trash adjacent.
0: Okay.
1: Okay.
7: But we ate olive loaf.
0: Oh yeah. Mm-hmm. The olives
7: so
0: just chopped up.
7: It's square bologna with green olives and pimentos. placed in it.
1: That is trashy.
0: I think I could get down with it. I would try it.
1: It sounds like you broke out of your trailer trash because you used the word adjacent.
0: Jason.
5: I thought she said Jason.
7: Well, it's that northern education, you know. We be smart up there.
1: Yeah. No, I mean, right. Okay.
4: We be smart.
1: We be smart up on this piece. All right. Thank you so much. Appreciate it.
0: Oh, that's fun.
1: All right. Katie has a new purchase that she doesn't know if she's going to like it or not like it, and maybe a little concerned that now Jason's going to want it if it's something that she likes. We'll find out what's going on this next Jared and Katie in the Morning.
8: Don't miss Jared and Katie in the Morning. 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
5: It's so funny because now it's just hundreds of thousands of those videos at your fingertips on your phone. Back then, you have to look around to see if anybody's looking. The embarrassment, the anxiety, the stress of getting one.
1: Right.
0: You rent it, walk into the store, pick it out. People knew what you were into.
5: Jeff, can you pull Debbie Does Dallas, please?
1: No.
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1: Katie had a recent purchase that she was nervous about. Does she like it? Does she hate it? Will Jason Goodman want one? That's next, Jared and Katie in the morning.

0: Jared K. The Morning, 107.5 KZL. So Katie apparently has the is finding great joy in something that she even thinks most people will think is ridiculous.
1: It's so lame. I bought myself a new vacuum cleaner.
0: Finally, Katie. God. Finally.
2: Yeah, Katie texted me the vacuum cleaner and a photo of it. I'm like, what?
3: Now Jason's got two.
0: Oh, yeah. He's going to get it now.
1: I am such a nerd, but this has been giving me such joy that even my husband was out of town when I bought it. And so when he got back into town, I'm like, Ben, you have got to see. So I gave him a full demonstration on how awesome
2: oh, I'm sure he
1: this
2: loved
1: vacuum
2: that.
1: Is. He was like pushing it around. He's like, oh, okay, nice.
3: His own little infomercial right there at home.
0: He's nice.
1: It was so good. I don't know what's happened to me. I really don't.
2: Katie was so excited that the one person on the show that she thought would be just as excited because I'm probably more anal.
1: Yep.
2: Is me, and she sent me a picture of this is so exciting and a photo of the box.
3: In fairness, she read that right.
0: Yeah.
3: You were the one to send it to.
1: Yeah, I was. Yeah, I knew. Nobody else was gonna care at all.
0: No,
1: I would probably just get made fun of, which is fine. That's fine. But I knew that if anybody was going to take some joy in it, that it might be you. But instead, Jason wrote me back and he goes, what's so great about this one? I heard that Dyson's the best. Let me just tell you something.
3: Oh, boy.
0: Here we go.
1: I've had not one, but two Dyson, and they both are
2: I love the Dyson.
1: Not me.
2: The Dyson is so much easier to navigate usually. Now, maybe the Sharks are better now.
0: So you got?
1: Yeah, I got a Shark.
0: Okay.
1: I got a Shark. I've had a Shark before, and I had some other something. And we've had two Dysons. One was like the stick Dyson.
2: Mm-hmm. I love it.
1: But for some reason, well, I don't know if it's because I don't know what the deal. Maybe it's not was not great for a pet. I don't know. But they both have lost their charge. They do not hold a charge, and it's so annoying.
0: You've been in the middle of vacuuming.
1: Yes. And it's every time.
2: Oh, you mean that it didn't go long enough?
1: Yeah, it would just die.
2: You can get Dysons that the battery goes way longer, but then you're starting to get into the
1: $700
2: range.
1: It's very expensive. Oh, my God.
2: Yeah, it's $700 for a long battery with Dyson. And if you look at what a Dyson vacuum is, it's made out of like plastic and, you know, a metal tube. You're paying $700 for that. It probably cost them $5 to make.
1: Well, and nothing makes you more mad than when if we did not spend that amount. We always bought the Dysons on sale, but it drives me crazy because we don't ever get the warranty.
0: Right.
1: You know, I don't know if people normally do that.
0: I don't.
1: And then both times the battery just stops and it will not recharge, or it'll charge for a little bit and it'll say it's full and then it just doesn't, and it drives me crazy.
0: Oh, that, yeah.
1: So I got the Shark and it was on sale and it was great.
0: Where'd you get it?
1: Specifically for having pets. I got it at Target and it is normally like a $400 vacuum. Got it for $2.29.
0: Okay.
2: Oh, that's pretty good.
1: So I feel pretty good about it.
2: Does it work well? Because one of the biggest complaints about these vacuums, when it comes close to the edge, it doesn't, it's too.
1: Oh no, this is a good one. And my biggest complaint with a lot of the vacuums, we have a dog. Dogs smell bad. And especially when all their pet hairs around and their dander, whatever. Then the vacuum picks up that smell and you can't get it out. This one has like allergen and odor something. And it has a little disc.
0: Sprays it out?
1: Yeah. Like odor technology.
2: Let me ask you a question.
1: Hype.
2: You seem so excited about this vacuum. And yes, I do like good vacuums.
1: And I know I'm such a loser, but I don't care.
2: Would you be upset on your birthday if Ben got you that?
1: Yes.
2: Oh, you would be?
1: Yes. That is a household item.
2: Would you just see? All right. How about your anniversary? You both.
1: Yes. No, he cannot get me that as a gift.
2: No. Not separate gifts. But if you both say, hey, let's get something together.
1: Oh, well, then fine. If that's what we've decided. But if he's giving me a gift and we have not decided it, it better not be a vacuum.
2: Because one of the most offensive gifts I've heard to get a woman, even though you would think that's, you know, they handle vacuums a lot, that would be a vacuum.
1: I want to fight you on that, but I can't because I just bought
0: like,
1: it myself.
0: Here's a vacuum and some lube. Like, what are you trying to tell her?
1: I would say take the lube and the vacuum and go take care of yourself because that'll be the last time you get any from me.
0: Yeah, exactly.
1: That's
0: and
1: what
0: plus,
1: I would say.
0: Why would Katie get on her birthday? She can just buy it on a Tuesday.
1: Yeah, I just bought it on Tuesday.
2: That's true.
0: Yeah,
2: that's true.
1: As a gift to somebody, no.
0: No.
1: If we've decided.
0: You can't buy a chore for somebody.
1: No, if that's a household gift.
0: Right.
1: You know, now, there have been some weird things that I've wanted that may, like a, I don't know, maybe I've wanted a new duvet cover or something that most people would say,
2: Yeah, Ben
1: you want that
2: Ben
1: for your
2: would
1: birthday.
2: Not care.
0: But if you ask for it, that's different.
1: Right. I did not ask for the vacuum. I just had had enough.
3: Yeah, frankly, I think my wife got a steam mop one year for Christmas from
1: she wanted it.
3: Somebody, but she specifically said, I want this steam mop.
1: If you pick it out yourself and you're...
0: That's different.
1: Yep.
3: Yeah.
2: But I think it's the reason why I wouldn't mind getting a vacuum for myself like that is because in my eyes, I'm thinking, oh, good. I don't have to spend my own money on something that we need.
0: But if your wife's getting it for you, it's the same difference.
1: It's the same diff.
2: I wouldn't mind.
0: But it's still coming out of the same account.
1: Yeah.
2: Well, yeah.
0: Now, if it's like a friend that did it, like,
2: we have separate accounts, but it's both our, like, she can, whatever she's, it would come out of our household account to pay our bills. So that would affect our bills.
1: That's why I say household gift.
2: But here's the thing. Let's say Carol got me a different gift and it came out of the account. Then I know we need a vacuum. Now we just spent double the money. That's why I'm like, well,
1: yeah,
0: I see.
1: There's certain things you need. You
0: know, I just think chores, chores as gifts or gifts for chores is not great unless you ask for it.
1: This one, this vacuum also comes with this like tiny attachment that is for your keyboards and can also be used in your car. I was like, oh my God, it does everything.
0: Can you bring it to work? I'll use it.
1: I could.
0: For my car.
1: I could. Yeah, it's great. So I'm excited. And I also realized that I like the kind of vacuums that have the washable parts. A lot of vacuums don't have one, but now you can certain ones you can wash, and so that makes it better for pet hair too.
0: Okay.
1: If you need advice on how to buy a vacuum, let me know.
0: What's it called for people that are interested?
1: Oh.
0: I Googled it, but it's like pet something.
1: Yeah,
0: hold on.
1: Let me pull up my picture I sent to Jason.
0: You know, a lot of people with pets, and most people have pets, and they're like, to get something that works.
1: Yeah. It is called the Shark Rotator Pet, the Liftaway ADV.
0: Okay.
1: I can post a picture if you want.
0: Yeah, Katie's not getting paid for this, by the way.
1: I'm not. I'm just super excited about my new vacuum. Yes.
0: So let's add this to the list,
2: what,
0: Jason.
2: What is that called again? Say that again.
1: It's the Shark Rotator Pet, the Liftaway ADV.
2: Okay. So it says the best shark vacuum for pets is the Shark Ultra Cyclone Pet Pro Plus.
1: I think that's like $500. I'm not spending $500 on that.
0: Yeah.
1: No, this is on sale.
0: So let's add this to Katie's list. So we have, she likes the library.
1: Love it.
0: You like Farmer's Almanac.
1: Mm-hmm. And the Farmer's Market.
0: The Farmer's Market.
1: Mm-hmm. I like Mahjong.
0: You like Mahjong.
1: Really big into crossword puzzles.
0: Crossword puzzles.
1: Reading.
0: Reading.
1: Vacuuming.
0: Vacuuming.
1: Mm-hmm.
0: Hmm.
1: Huh. A newspaper.
0: Newspaper. Love to read a newspaper. That's magazines. A big deal. Magazine still.
1: Uh-huh. I am who I am.
3: It is. That's a good looking vacuum.
0: One sexy back.
1: Thank you.
2: It is odd when you get older, the different things you're excited about.
0: Oh, sure.
2: And if I was in college,
0: what?
1: I didn't even own a vacuum.
0: Yeah. No.
1: We were packing for college. I was not bringing my vacuum.
0: No. Uh-uh.
2: Well, let me ask you a question, Katie. Do you have any carpet in your house?
1: Just rugs. Just rugs. Everything else is hardwood.
2: Okay. That's, yeah.
3: Oh, there's the keyboard thing. Oh.
1: Yeah, see? Oh, look. Oh, Matt. Only, I mean, I don't have a discount code for you or anything, but.
0: You can bring it here to get all these keyboards clean.
1: Yeah.
0: That'd be nice. Well, congratulations on your vacuum.
1: Thank you very much.
0: God bless you.
1: Thank you so
0: and
1: much.
0: And your family.
1: Thank you.
0: Benny Blanco says and swears by doing one thing in a relationship that will make your relationship that much stronger. And it's not something you're thinking of, but he swears by it. He's working with Selena Gomez. That's a pretty good indicator. That's next, Jared and Katie in the Morning.
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0: Jared and Katie in the Morning, 107.5 KZL. This will come as no surprise to many of you, but Katie is way more of a dude than I am.
1: And duh! In so many ways.
0: Many ways. And I think we have the latest example today.
2: What's the rules for gas?
0: And this is Benny Blanco being interviewed.
2: What's the rules for gas?
3: Do whatever you want.
4: See if you guys can pick this up.
5: Oh my gosh.
3: I like that.
2: That was just a little.
1: It was a little squeak.
0: Disgusting.
6: That's his new podcast with Lil Dicky.
1: With Lil Dicky and his wife.
6: Yeah.
1: Who, by the way, is beautiful.
6: Yeah.
1: I laughed so hard when I heard Benny Blanco fart.
0: Disgusting.
1: And
6: that's hilarious.
1: I can't help it.
0: Farts are funny if it's an accident. When you're forcing out a fart, I just think
1: it's gross. Oh, okay. I'm more of a dude than Jason.
0: Yeah,
5: I don't like it. And I don't like when you play that game a lot of times.
1: Guess my fart.
5: I think that's absolutely disgusting.
1: Good thing I don't care about what you think.
5: Right. But I'm sorry. This might sound sexist. It's more disgusting when women do it.
1: Oh my God. It is a bodily function.
0: It is
1: function.
0: More. I agree with
5: yes.
0: you.
5: Yeah. And it's
1: of course.
5: It's a compliment if you really think about it. Because, Jared, I think you agree. Yeah. We look at women as these nice, beautiful, sensual.
1: Objects. That's how you look at them. Objects. Okay. Not as human beings.
0: No.
1: Yes.
5: No.
0: No.
1: If you looked at them as human beings, you would be. In your brain be like, humans fart.
0: But, Katie, if you saw, like, at a bar or just out and about. Like a pretty girl, and she's like, on purpose, you'd be like, what's wrong with her?
1: I would laugh.
0: And if some burly dude doing it, you'd be like,
1: I would laugh.
0: But it's more unusual to see a girl like forcing out a fart.
1: I would laugh. Farts are
0: Katie,
1: always funny.
0: But you would say,

0: that's, I'm not, if it's an accident,
1: even on purpose.
0: A girl trying to blow out a fart in front of people is freaking gross. And I think it's gross when dudes do it. And I don't like either one.
2: Here's
1: the other thing. I would not have lasted this long in this career if I was like, farts aren't funny.
0: No, farts
1: are better
0: funny.
1: Than farts.
0: I don't want people farting in my presence.
1: I don't want people farting in here in a closed.
0: Vinny Blanco did it on the podcast.
1: They're not
0: He's in a
1: Tupperware tube. Like
0: probably
1: we
0: were.
1: No, I don't know.
0: They're outside.
1: Anyway, I was not there, but I heard it, and that makes me laugh.
0: No, the fart sounds crack me up.
1: Mm-hmm.
0: I don't fart in front of my brother. And
1: that's
0: he farts in front of me. I'm like, dude, stop, dude. Seriously, don't do that. Uh-huh. Eli and Avo, I'll be driving down the road, and they'll both fart on purpose. They think it's funny. It stinks or whatever. I'm like, what are these guys? Eli will be outside playing basketball, shooting. I'm like, all right, let's go. We got to go somewhere. All right. Wait till he gets in the car to fart. I'm like, you're outside for an hour.
1: Now, that is just, that's annoying.
0: Vinny Blanco's
1: because
0: farting on a podcast.
1: That's annoying.
0: And his feet were dirty.
1: Now that
0: he's
1: is
0: freaking gross.
1: Benny Blanco's feet were like, I almost wrote divorce.
0: Yeah.
1: On, like, you're going to have to take care of that.
3: There are
1: some,
3: that's kind of the theme of their podcast, though.
1: It's
3: they're not
1: gross.
3: Sitting at, yeah, they're living in like a house together and they're just recording themselves 24/7.
1: Mm-hmm.
0: Who?
3: Lil Dicky's wife, Benny Blanco.
1: Yeah.
0: Benny Blanco lives with them?
3: No. Living in a house together and recording themselves 24/7. So they're just doing it during a certain stint. So it's more like a reality show than a podcast.
0: Mm-hmm. So when you
3: but
0: have
3: they're
0: a guest,
3: just calling it a podcast.
0: Oh, yeah. So we have a guest over. Benny Blanco just goes over.
3: It's not really a guest. It's their show together. Lil Dicky and Benny Blanco are BFFs.
0: Okay, so it's a show. But either way.
3: They're calling it a podcast. It's a reality show. They're just, instead of just doing it for an hour, they've decided to film themselves
1: 24/7.
3: Around the clock, doing everything in the whole house.
4: Another thing is, when a girl passes gas and it smells, here's another compliment. Don't take it that way. I always envision girls just smelling so good and nice, and it breaks that cycle. Do you know what I'm saying?
1: No.
0: Yes, I do.
1: Well, I'm just going to have to agree to disagree because, no, I don't.
0: But you know, there's a whole saying, that's not ladylike.
1: And it is so antiquated. Like, we're held to this level that is like yours to be prim and proper and put together. Yes, that's exactly what ladylike means.
4: Yeah,
1: that's not ladylike. It is the definition of what
4: it's our
1: that's
4: perception
1: not ladylike.
4: Of how great women are.
1: I think it
0: but
1: is.
0: But don't you think most people, it's bizarre for women's... any woman's just out there blowing farts on purpose out and with their friends.
1: I think it would be
3: weird for any human being.
1: It would be bizarre for
4: Katie
1: a man
4: that.
1: Or a woman.
0: But if a
1: to
0: man
1: be doing
0: does
1: it,
0: people are like, bros. Which
1: but
0: I think
1: it's
0: gross.
1: A double standard.
0: It is a double standard.
1: And it is up to us to change it.
0: I don't think, for me, it's the same. I think it's gross for both. But like if a dude does it, people are like, all right, come on, man. But if like some pretty girl, you're like, what? It seems, it's more odd.
1: Well,
4: does anybody,
0: it's less likely.
4: And you could tell me, and maybe Matt too, I don't think with Katie as much because she thinks they're so funny.
1: I think farts are funny.
4: I do.
1: I think they're funny.
4: My daughter, God, she thinks it's so funny.
1: Mm-hmm.
4: But I'm at a point in a relationship where if somebody farts next to each other, me or Carol, it is, how dare you do that? And we just like ridicule them for farting next to, and like, I would never do that. And literally the next day, the other person does it.
1: Uh-huh.
4: And then the other person ridicules the person. It's like, okay, we're both doing it.
1: Yeah, it's like a playful. It's more
4: it's not
1: playful.
4: Playful.
1: It's not playful.
4: No.
3: Oh, see, it's playful. For
1: it's
3: me.
1: Playful.
4: No,
1: it's
4: I don't
1: like you
4: think
1: give each
4: playful.
1: Other a hard time, and then the next day you're the one who does it, and so then they give you a hard. And it's just that's marriage.
4: No,
3: I give my wife a hard time when she does it in the car and doesn't roll the window down.
0: Yeah, that's gross.
3: I'm like, bro, roll the window down. It smells bad.
0: Right.
3: And as soon as she starts to do it, Wyatt goes, "Did mommy fart?" Yep,
4: yeah,
3: sure did.
4: It's definitely the location too. If it's definitely at the kitchen table. It's just a disgrace. Yeah. And in bed. In bed is the... I told you one time
1: sitting
4: I was in
1: the
4: a
1: kitchen table.
0: A disgrace.
1: I bet the sound on the chair is pretty good.
4: But there's been time... I told you one time where I was in a deep sleep and I actually didn't wake up from the noise.
1: Mm-hmm.
4: I woke up from the smell.
0: Mm. Oh, the house is on fire.
1: Yeah. I don't like it when I have to smell it. But overall... human beings fart, and I don't like that it's women shouldn't, and it's fine if men do it.
0: I don't like when either one do it.
1: Don't
0: do it in front of me.
4: It's not that I'm saying women shouldn't.
1: You have, that's all you've said. That's funny.
0: Disgraceful.
4: It's just, you get a different perception, and it's scarring. That's all.
1: For you.
4: Yeah.
1: For you.
4: A lot of guys.
0: I just think women are more put together, and so when they do it, you're like,
4: This is another compliment.
1: Because I'm that's like, the way we're supposed to be. God.
4: You can't win. You say women are put together more than men, they still have a problem with it.
1: Because you're like, you better not fart or I'm going to think that you're not a delicate flower. Yeah. Dude, I didn't sign up for you to think that I'm a delicate flower. I'm a human being. Yeah. I have the same bodily functions that you do.
0: Yeah, I mean, human beings go number two. It doesn't mean you just do it in front of each other.
1: But there's lots of people who do.
0: Ugh, yeah. Mm-hmm. Yeah, like Meghan Trainor.
1: I don't do that. I never go to the bathroom. Well, if I know my husband is going to be walking in. Now, sometimes I'll go to the bathroom and he happens to walk in and I'm like, okay, look, I didn't know you were coming into the...
0: I didn't know that.
1: Okay? I would have closed the door. I didn't know.
0: Yeah.
1: But I never am just like, let's just chat while I'm going number two.
0: Right.
1: That's not a thing.
3: See, we do that.
0: I can see that.
1: I don't mind it. That's, for me, that's my limit.
3: Yeah. If I need you and you're in the bathroom, I'm going to go talk to you.
1: Last night...
3: You need me and I'm in the bathroom, you're going to have to come in and suffer.
1: No.
0: Get that cell phone ready.
1: I made Ben bring me my makeup wipes and my vitamins from the bathroom because he had been in it and I didn't want to go in there.
0: Right.
1: And I said, you can bring me my products. Right. Thank you.
0: And Katie... I've known you for 19 years now. Mm-hmm. I've never farted in front of you one time.
1: No.
0: I haven't.
1: You have not.
0: And I have gas 24/7. Just so you know. Right now, I've been holding in a fart for the last 3 hours.
4: Oh, my gosh.
1: I would think leave it would and go be fart. Gross.
3: You don't want to stand up that bad?
0: You think that I would. You think that I would have done it by now. I just don't.
1: I farted in front of Josie. Well, I mean, I have farted in front of you guys.
0: No, I ran down the street. I didn't hear it.
1: You didn't?
0: I heard the audio. I was like, no, because Squid was going to do the...
1: Guess my fart.
0: Guess your fart. I'm like, oh, wait. Now, listening to it, hilarious. I don't want to be around it.
1: Oh, and then I did it again in another location because it's funny.
0: And I was there, but I didn't hear it. And everyone started laughing. Mm-hmm. It was outside in Boone. And I was like, what's this?
4: Terrible.
0: Katie's dying laughing. Your reaction to me is hilarious.
1: It's the best.
0: Yeah.
1: Matt,
0: I don't want Matt farting around me. I don't want Jason. Jason's farted around us the most.
4: No.
0: Yes, you have.
1: Yes, you have.
0: Disgraceful.
1: You are the number one
4: that
1: farter.
4: That is not
3: accident.
4: No.
3: Yeah, but accidentally, you're definitely the most notorious farter.
4: No, because Katie purposely does that when we're in Savannah. She's the one that does it the most.
1: I think I've done it twice. On purpose.
3: Yeah.
1: You have farted not on purpose at least 5 to 7 times in front of us.
4: No, I don't think so.
0: You just when you're lifting your
3: Jason's
0: leg up.
3: Shoe has made a noise.
4: Yes, yeah, exactly.
0: Shoes are very noisy.
4: I did it one time when I lifted my leg up on the countertop.
1: Uh-huh. Which
3: you
1: I
3: did it one time in front of clients in the hallway.
4: Yeah, that sucked. That was
0: in
4: awful.
0: Front of the food table.
3: Yeah.
0: That we had
3: on the wings.
0: We had fresh food that right
3: was,
0: there.
3: I was dusted never, the wings.
4: I was so embarrassed.
0: Yeah. And right away, everyone's like, disgraceful.
3: It was my chair. You're standing, sir.
1: Nowhere near a chair.
0: It was like no a buffet style thing of wings.
4: That was awful.
0: And he just farts right in front of the client.
4: I had bad gas. I have IBS.
1: It was so
4: awful.
0: That's so embarrassing.
1: Did you just? Yeah. Yes, I did.
0: Did you want to die at that moment?
4: It was awful. I mean, they just brought us, this new client just brought us a bunch of wings, and I'm coming out eating a wing, and I fart right in the hallway.
3: Is that good?
4: And everybody looked, and I'm like, oh my gosh.
1: Oh my God.
0: Mm-hmm. These are good. Well, Jason Goodman's wife, Carol, is pointing out that someone on our show does something very annoying while they're at a show. Find out who the person is and what they do. That's next year at Katie in the Morning.
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0: Carol, Jason Goodman's wife, says one of us does something very annoying when we're at a show. Find out who it is and what the annoying thing they do is next year in Katie in the Morning.

0: Jared and Katie in the morning, 107.5 KZL. So Matt says Jason Goodman's wife, Carol, said something to him that made him rethink the way he's been doing something for his entire life.
1: It took Carol four words.
2: Four?
1: Four words. You clap really loud. I was like, huh.
2: Yeah.
1: I didn't realize.
2: That'll give you a complex.
3: That was at the Tanger Center. We were watching
1: it. So we're at the Tanger Center watching Six.
2: Yeah.
1: And those of you that have seen it know you're going to do a lot of clapping.
2: A lot.
0: Yeah.
2: A lot of clapping.
1: It's a tremendous show. Great performances. And at the very end, when you're standing up to give the ovation, when everything's over, she turns and so this is at the end. So I've been clapping for an hour and a half at this point.
0: Right. It's at the end.
1: Off and on. This is the end. We're standing up and she turns and looks at me the way that Carol looks at most people in disgust. Yeah. I understand, Carol. She does. I get it. I do it too.
0: Yeah.
1: So I know I look back at you in disgust.
0: All right.
1: And she just said, "You clap really loud." And then I instantly just looked at my hands like, do I?
0: Am I?
1: And so then I stopped clapping while everyone else is clapping. And then I thought, no, I'm not. I'm still going to clap. And then when I did, all I could hear was my clap.
2: Your own clapping.
1: That's the only thing I could hear after that. And so I then spent the next probably 2 to 3 minutes trying to come up with a different way to clap that's quieter. And not like a golf clap where you just kind of pat your palm.
2: Like a fake.
1: Yeah. So I switched my hands. And that was...
0: Like turned them?
1: Yeah. So instead of putting... Like normally when I clap, I guess my right hand is on top pointing to the left.
2: Okay.
1: And then my left hand's on the bottom. Uh-huh. So I switched it and put left hand on top. And it didn't seem as loud, but it also felt like I was trying to write my name left-handed.
3: Right.
1: Like it didn't feel right.
0: No, it doesn't feel right.
2: At all.
1: So it was odd.
3: Well, you know what, Matt? I have another Matt, too, that lives in my neighborhood. The one that I always text and you get the messages.
1: Yep.
3: He has the loudest clap I've ever heard in my life. And he's almost like a bragging thing. He's like, you want to hear something loud? And he does it, and everybody's like blown away. You should start doing that. Take it as a compliment.
1: Well, once I realized, okay, clapping the other way feels weird, maybe what I'll do is if it is a situation that requires like a more subdued clap, I'll try to think, okay, let's go with your low clap or quiet clap.
0: Or.
1: And then let's flip it over when it's like a sporting event. Okay. But to me, that seemed like a very appropriate time for the loud clap.
0: Yeah. Well, also, don't change because one person's opinion, because I've sat next to you during Tanger shows and I didn't notice you're clapping at all.
2: Never noticed you're clapping.
1: Yeah. Thank you. Yeah. No one, I've been on this earth my entire life. No one has ever commented on my clapping.
2: Except for Carol.
1: And now it's the only thing I can think of the whole way home.
2: Yeah.
0: Was she saying it as they're doing the curtain call and she's walking out?
1: She was about to walk out because she didn't. Then she said, I have to pee.
0: Yeah.
2: Yeah.
1: But then they were doing something else and she was looking at Jason like, and Jason was like, I'm done. And so it was the back and forth between those two.
2: Uh-huh.
1: It's fun to watch.
2: Yeah.
3: Right. Well, I didn't want to leave. No. I think it's so rude to leave in the middle of, but I mean, when it's the ovation, but I knew that she was going to have to pee because this particular one had no intermission, but it was a shorter.
0: It was like 80 show. Minutes. Yeah.
1: Mm-hmm. Yeah.
3: So. That's a little bit longer than the first half, which of a regular show. So I knew during a first half, she typically has to pee. Mm.
0: Yeah.
3: Well, she has a bladder issue or something.
2: Well, or just, you know, were you drinking wine?
3: We had a glass, but she goes like 3 or 4 times in the night.
2: Maybe she's just hydrated.
1: Maybe.
3: Maybe, but it's been for years.
1: Okay. And she did, after she told me that, she did turn back around to finish like watching while I was doing the clap experimenting. And then I went back to the original clap one time, and she jerked her head around real quick, like almost like to say, see?
2: Uh-huh.
1: See how loud that was?
3: Was it near her ears?
1: She was in the row in front of me.
0: I've had Matt behind me. I've had him in front of me, next to me, like sitting right next to me. I've never noticed his clap.
3: I would like you to clap as hard as you can in this room.
2: How do you do it?
1: Do you want me to come over there? Yes. It might be better. Okay, I'll come over there.
3: The reason why I say that, again, is because... My neighbor does it, and he's like, you want to hear the loudest clap ever? I've been told I have the loudest, and it was so loud, my ears started ringing.
2: Some people just naturally have a louder one, and it does kind of hurt your ears, but I don't think people are doing it to be obnoxious or anything.
3: I think she just said you have a loud clap. Yeah. It wasn't like you're being obnoxious.
2: Right, I'm going to take my headphones out so I can hear.
0: But it's also to tell him, like, she's annoyed by it.
2: Yeah,
0: like,
2: why would you bring it up? Annoyed by it.
3: I don't think she was.
2: You don't think?
0: Then why would you bring it up?
2: Yeah, I think for she just said,
0: you have a loud clap.
3: Jared gets... Against Carol, but
2: no, I agree, though.
3: She wasn't against him. She was just saying, "Wow, you have a loud clap." That's kind of normal.
2: I would assume that's normal. No one has ever said that to anyone ever.
3: Okay.
2: If she said it, she might be annoyed.
3: No, she was just like, "Wow, you have a loud clap."
1: Because in my mind, I'm thinking she's thought about this the entire show. Like, this is the only thing she can hear after they get done singing something is my clap behind her.
2: Coming up, we're going to hear Matt's actual clap. Matt says that Jason Goodman's wife, Carol, told him that he claps really loudly. So naturally, we want to hear it.
0: Yeah.
3: That's not loud.
2: I don't think that's loud.
3: Now, see how loud you can clap.
1: So then when...
0: Yeah, I mean, that's like...
2: If you're trying, that's loud.
1: Yeah, but I'm not... I wasn't doing... I mean, I was seated.
0: Yeah, you're clapping.
1: And then when I switched, it's definitely quieter.
0: Yeah.
1: And that feels awkward to switch hands.
3: Well, you could go low.
1: Well, see, but I'm like, that...
2: That doesn't sound weird.
0: Yeah.
3: That sounds like you're doing something by yourself.
1: Yeah, I wasn't doing that.
0: I'm against Carol, but Katie and Matt agree with me that she's similar.
2: No, but usually are. No.
0: Yeah, you're Carol jealous. And I have... Jealous of what?
3: That we're together.
0: That's extremely rude.
3: We hear it all the time. A lot of people come up to me and say it like all the time.
0: That is not true. I am not jealous that you guys are together. I've told you off there a million times I'm happy you guys are together. Mm. And I've told her that personally.
3: Okay.
2: Do you guys need to hug it out? What's
0: going on?
2: That's
0: just weird.
3: I don't think it's a person. I think you say it, but I don't know if you truly think it.
0: No, I really am happy that you guys are together. I've encouraged you personally to stay together.
3: A lot of people come up to me and say that. I'm not kidding. Like, a lot.
0: A lot. Who are our cross friends? We don't have any, I don't hang out. Listeners?
3: A lot.
0: A lot of listeners say that?
3: People you know that I cannot say.
0: But I've never said that. I've never said to anybody.
3: But maybe it's not that you say it. It's the way you react to it or it's the tone.
0: Literally, when you were talking about getting separated, I told you not to do it. I said, don't do it. Y'all should figure it out. So it's like so unfair to say that.
3: I think you said it's best to figure it out. But I'm just saying, people have...
0: Well, it's not true. I've had...
3: Okay, maybe it's not.
0: I not told you personally in conversations?
3: I didn't think you had, but a lot of people...
0: Well, who cares what other
3: people... Because it's close to your circle. It's not just listeners. I just could never say.
0: That's a tactic, too. I can just never say somebody that may...
3: I swear on my life. Just like you automatically assume that everybody is taking a Ozempic if they lose weight. Same thing.
0: Okay, this is taking a turn.
3: Well, it is.
0: Well, we usually find out after the fact that all the people we know that have lost a bunch of weight are on Ozempic.
3: But you automatically discredited the person.
0: No, there's one person that I thought that. I'm not going to say who, but everyone else that I thought later is like, I took Ozempic.
3: Yeah, that's not one.
0: People who never lost weight and then they lose, 100 pounds, you're like, okay, they had a surgery or Ozempic. I mean, it's just like, clear. I have a history with Carol. Every time I walk up to her, the first thing she says to me is something rude.
3: Well, then do you think it's rude? I mean, I can't.
0: Yeah, but then we've kind of joked about it where that's like her thing or, whatever. And then Carol and I had to talk about it like a year ago where she thought I was always against her. Right when y'all got back together, like, I'm not against you at all. And she's like, well, I just assumed that. Well, you're wrong. I'm not against you guys at all.
3: I think it's assuming because she hears it too.
0: Hears what?
3: What I just told you.
0: I have never told anyone I'm mad that you guys are.
3: I don't think it's necessarily
0: together.
3: You had to tell. I think it's the way you're talking about and mannerisms that lead people to believe that you are. I'm not saying you are. I've never really felt that. But when I'm getting that, I'm like, but I never felt that.
0: Okay, because you and I have had conversations no one else has heard.
3: I agree. I've actually said that to people.
0: And I've said it one-on-one with Carol. Like, I'm really happy that you guys worked it out. It's much easier just to quit.
3: I've said that to multiple people.
0: Okay, well, anyway, then don't hold that against me.
3: I hold it against you when you're constantly like, Carol doesn't have a problem. Blah, blah, blah. It's like, okay, I'm going to stick up for my wife.
0: Well, that's new.
3: Well, when it's nonstop.
0: That's new for the first 20 years on the air.
3: I have. No, I've
0: Katie,
3: I've
0: Matt.
3: Stuck
2: yeah.
0: Jason trashes Carol more than anyone on our show. I don't trash Carol.
3: Or don't trash.
0: You
3: I make
0: joke
3: jokes
0: on
3: and stuff.
0: That's what I'm saying.
3: Trash.
0: I don't joke on Carol at the rate that you do. It's not even close.
3: Even when we go into separation, I never trashed. Talking about people that trash their exes, that's trash. I don't trash. I never trashed her during the separation. In fact, I had more people
0: on the air.
3: I have more people come up to me saying I handled that completely well, and I never said anything negative about her on the air.
0: But there's pregnancy camps. She needs a plastic surgery.
3: Yes,
0: fund.
3: Those are kidding.
0: She has a little bit of cellulite.
3: Okay,
0: I mean, it's like,
3: let me finish. It was pregnancy camp and all that is lighthearted joking. Going through my separation was serious. I never trashed.
0: I didn't say you trashed her. I didn't say it was off the air. I said on the air. You make fun of her. Like,
3: yes,
0: 100
3: in a
0: times
3: joking
0: to one
3: way.
0: For anyone on the show.
3: Right, in a joking way. When your agenda is to get something out, that's a true way. That's a serious way. I was serious when me and Carol broke up. I never said anything about her in a negative tone. Multiple people have come up to me and said, wow, you handled that very well. I never did that, blah, blah, blah. So saying like, Carol did this. Or, yeah, she did that. It's funny. It's not necessarily truth and serious.
0: I'm just saying to pretend that you don't take shots at her a lot.
3: I didn't say that.
0: And then I said one thing. I was like, I think Carol's clapping because she's annoyed. And you're like, oh, you're just mad because we're together?
3: Okay, now you're going back to what spiraled out of
0: Katie,
3: control.
0: Katie, let's not just get out of...
2: I don't know where... Matt and Katie agree with me, and
0: you took it out on me. So, I mean...
2: That's new for me.
3: Well, we could go into whether or not I trashed Carol when we were separated on air.
0: I didn't say when separated. I said you trashed on the air.
3: I'm the most that does it. And I'm trying to tell you that when I take shots at her, it's more lighthearted and the joking on the air. But when we're serious, like, you don't... There's serious times that you trash people, too. I mean, that's what happens.
0: Not on the air.
3: I didn't.
0: Not on the air.
3: Really?
0: I've never trashed an ex on the air, ever. Trash them? It's stuff off the air. I don't trash them.
3: Is that what you think,
0: maybe,
3: Katie?
0: Jokes or take shots, but I don't trash.
2: I think that there have been instances, yes, where you have.
0: Not trash them.
1: Yes, I think so.
2: Yeah. I mean, but it's...
0: Oh, no. Oh, yeah, yes, yeah. That's somebody I dated. Yeah.
2: Yes.
0: Yeah, I told a story of what happened. Yeah. Yeah.
3: Mm-hmm. I mean, more than
0: Yeah. Somebody, I thought you were talking about somebody I was married to. No, yeah. Oh. Somebody I dated. Yes. No, I definitely did that, and I shouldn't have done it, mm-hmm. looking back, but yeah. No, I used the wrong word. You take a lot of shots at Carol, and yeah. All I said was, she seemed annoyed with Matt. That's the whole point he brought it up.
3: And let me tell you something. When I take shots at Carol, that's when we're doing the most well. When I don't take shots at Carol, or I'm not talking about it, or we're going through a separation, that's when I don't.
1: That makes sense.
0: Yeah, I get it.
2: It's like when we're buds. We make fun of each
3: other. Exactly.
0: Right, yeah.
3: When Katie and I are seriously fighting, I just don't want to talk to her face. But when we're fine, it's easy to take. It's like a brother sister take shot thing.
2: Uh-huh.
3: Yeah. A little different.
1: Yeah.
2: Like you guys were just for real fighting.
3: Yeah.
1: Yeah.
2: And it was weird.
1: And to be fair, I do not think Carol meant to give me a complex for 48 hours. I do not think she meant to do that by telling me my clap was loud, but that's where I've been.
2: And that's
1: the stance I've been in.
2: That's how it goes when, you know, we always say that if somebody writes 100 really nice comments, the one person who says something mean to you, you're like, that's all I focus on.
1: And there's stuff that people come up to me and tell me, like, I remember when you told me this, and I was like, I don't have any memory of this at all, but it's something that stuck with that person. Like, I don't think Carol even thought that for a second I would think about it once I left the theater.
2: But it gave you...
1: And here I am thinking, am I clapping weird?
2: Yeah.
3: Sorry.
1: Yeah. No, I was like, I'm just like, am I clapping weird? Like, what am I doing? Mm-hmm. I clapped in the car on the way home.
0: Yeah. It was weird.
1: But no, I'm not upset with Carol.
3: I think she's not upset with you. I don't think she was truly annoyed at all. I think she's like, wow, you have a loud clap. Almost like a joke kidding. Like, oh my gosh, you have a loud clap. Yeah. And maybe she was like, you were clapping through the whole thing. I could hear it, but not in a serious derogatory way.
1: No. Yeah. I don't think she was like, God, your clap was so loud. It wasn't like annoyed. It was just, seriously, you have a really loud clap.
3: Yeah.
1: And I was like, do I? Is it obnoxiously loud?
3: Maybe it was just close to her, too, because you were right in back of her.
1: She was in the seat in front of me, yeah. I don't know. It threw me.
3: I didn't notice the clap. I just, because you all were clapping in the back.
1: Yeah. And then I was thinking, am I clapping overly loud because I'm excited? What am I, how am I? I mean, it just sent me down this spiraled path of like... This clap analytics of my own hands.
3: Maybe for the rest of your life, you'll be thinking that you clap loud.
1: Yeah, yeah. During certain maybe assemblies, I'll go left hand clap instead of right hand clap. Who knows?
2: you gotta mix it up, I guess. Well, Jared found himself in a very interesting situation in the Social Security office.
0: Yeah.
2: All right, we're going to find out what happened there.
0: I was losing my mind in there, I'll tell you that much.
2: That's next. 107.5 KZL, the number one hit music station.

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12: I was losing my mind at the Social Security office. I'll tell you why next, Jared and Katie in the Morning.

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1: Jared said that he found a place that is worse than the DMV.
2: The first 30 minutes at the Social Security office, I wanted to die. I wanted to die.
1: Oh, is that the...
3: That sounds bad.
1: Is that downtown?
2: Yeah, it's off of Wendover, the one I went to.
3: Oh, so that's not what I'm thinking of.
1: No, me either. Social I was thinking Security. Downtown.
3: I'm thinking like Register of Deeds.
1: Yeah, that's what I was thinking too.
2: I've been
1: too.
2: There before and it was like in and out. It
3: wasn't
2: really a problem.
3: Sounds bad.
1: Yeah.
2: The first 30 minutes was like, I was like, the guy that had to work there or the people working there, I'm like, they must hate it too.
1: But,
2: you know, so Ava, she's so far behind on getting her license. She did license. She's 17 and a half.
1: Uh-huh.
2: I'm like,
1: isn't that the way though? I mean, that's kind of the trend.
2: It is
1: isn't
2: a trend.
1: It that it's-
2: and for her, she would do plays. She's in plays.
1: Mm-hmm.
2: And so it's when they had driver's ed, she was always doing a play. And so we had to find like this really finite amount of time to finally get her in, and she's like, all her friends are driving now, mm-hmm, and so she's like, mm-hmm, this, and so she did driver's ed, but then to go take the test you need a Social Security card, and Heather's like, oh, I misplaced it. She kept all the documents.
1: Yeah,
2: she's very good at keeping up with stuff, and she's
1: it
2: like
1: happens.
2: I don't know.
1: Mm-hmm.
2: And so I made an appointment to go, and the closest appointment was like 3 weeks out. I'm like, oh my gosh. I'm like, all right. And so I made an appointment, and it was like middle of the afternoon. And so I went
1: which
2: there.
1: Which is great for our schedule.
2: Oh, mm-hmm.
1: It's awesome. I love it when we should be napping.
2: Eyes are burning. I'm so tired.
1: Yes.
2: And so I went in early. And the good thing is, like, when you sign up, they send you a reminder. And then 60 minutes before, you get another reminder where you can check in online. I'm like, okay.
1: Oh, this is helpful.
2: And I go to check in online, and it's like, doesn't support this browser. I'm like, oh, my, of course. So I have to download. I'm like, forget it. I'll just do it when I get there. So I actually got there early, and I went in, and as soon as I walked in, there's a police officer in there, and I'm like, with a loaded gun.
1: Oh.
2: So I'm like, okay.
1: Right.
2: It's one of these places. Like, I don't know why.
1: I don't know what happens here, but okay.
2: For a Social Security place, I don't know. He's like, he was nice. He's like, do you have an appointment? And I go, yeah. And he goes, okay, you can check into the kiosk. We haven't done it online yet. And he goes, and make sure you silence your cell phone. I'm like, all right, cool. And I said, thank you. And so then I checked in, and then I got a ticket. It's like, R34. I'm like, oh. And they have the screens up. My number's not even on the screen, and I have an appointment.
1: Oh.
2: And the place is full.
3: Mm.
2: And for the first 20 minutes I was there, they called one number. And they have like 10 windows. I'm like, what's going on?
1: And what's the point of an appointment if you're going to get a ticket and have to sit down?
2: Now, to be fair, my appointment time had not arrived.
1: Okay.
2: I was still early, so I was just like, okay. I wasn't mad about that, but I was just like, they're going to be backed up if I've been here and the place is packed.
1: Uh-huh.
2: And I've been here for 20 minutes and they've called one number. And they have all these windows and there's like no one sitting at it. I'm like, what's going on? And the thing that drove me crazy was, I don't know what it is when you go to the DMV or you go to a place like this. It's like the weirdest freaking people are in there. Like half the people are on oxygen. The other half are like walking with canes. Even the young people look weird. You know, everyone just looks weird. I'm sure I looked weird too. People are in their pajamas. And there's old people that, you know, they it looks like they can't even see where they're going. And they're, you know, they're like, what? And then I try to record it, but it's... People are talking and we can't really play that.
1: Yeah.
2: People's cell phones were going off the entire time.
1: Even though they told you to silence them when you came in.
2: Yeah. And like the full ringtone,
1: mm-hmm,
2: you know,
1: mm-hmm,
2: because, but the full ringtone was actually a young person and it was like a like really nasty rap song.
1: Oh.
2: With a female rapper. And it was like, F this B and all this stuff.
1: Out loud.
2: Oh yeah. And it was as loud as can be. And then every 2 minutes, the police officer's like, can you please silence your phones? And you go, bing, bing, bing. And it was going off the entire time. I'm like, I want to die.
1: Didn't we just have a conversation about how people will judge you? Not
2: yes.
1: even silently anymore. We just talked about this. How people judge you when your ringer goes off or when you're FaceTiming in public or you're watching videos in
2: exactly.
1: public out loud.
2: Mm-hmm.
1: People are judging you.
2: Yes. And it's like, and every person who walked in, you must silence your cell phone. I mean, he said it over and over again. And there's one lady, she had to be 400 years old. So I don't really blame her, but it's like, bing. But she's texting the whole time. So like, you're going to keep getting it back. Bing, bing, bing, every 2 seconds. And he kept saying, and eventually she's like, I turn off my ringer.
1: Oh, she didn't
2: know. She didn't know what she was doing.
1: She didn't know how.
2: Then people are hacking along like, bing, bing. Rap songs are playing.
1: Nightmare.
2: You know, country music ringtones are playing. I'm like, this place sucks. And so then my appointment was at 2:10.
1: Uh-huh.
2: Then at randomly, they call like two people. It was like kind of speeding up, like two people back to back. I was like, okay. Then they called my number at 201. I went to the window.
1: All right.
2: Gave over the documents, which I was nervous about. They're like, you have to have like a, it was kind of, I filled out this form online.
1: Mm-hmm.
2: they said a birth certificate or some sort of ID. I'm like, well, she doesn't have an ID because
1: she doesn't have her license.
2: She doesn't have a license.
1: Yes.
2: Mm-hmm. They said, so some sort of school, like it was like some sort of school record or mm-hmm. some sort of medical thing that proved her identity. And so Ava emailed me like a non-official transcript. I'm like, maybe. And so I'm like, if I sat in this hellhole, which I felt mm-hmm. at the time uh-huh. for this, it wasn't, you know, for like 30 minutes.
3: But, and you're clearly going to be sick now.
1: Yeah. Oh, 100%.
2: Sick,
1: oh,
2: and yeah. I was mm-hmm. agitated, but I was just like, and almost like kind of comical. I was almost laughing to myself. This place is ridiculous because I started recording it, like, you know, the ringtones and the
1: yeah.
2: text messages going off. And so when I handed it over, the guy looked at everything and he goes, printed something off. He's like, all right, you're good to go. Then I'm like, this place is awesome.
1: What? That never
2: wow.
1: happens.
2: I was in, I sat down at his window at 201. I was done at 203.
1: Wow.
3: Dang.
2: And, yeah. and my appointment was at 210. I was like, this is the most efficient place ever. I was wrong. I prejudged you. It started off as like, I wanted to die. And then like, but they were rolling. And when they, and I got in before my appointment was done, the guy was very nice. I mean, he didn't talk a lot, but very nice. And he's like, you got everything done? What's your name? Okay. Here's your information. You should have your card within 3 to 5 days. You need anything else? No. I'm like, thank you. I'm like,
1: wow. This is
2: the greatest place of all time.
3: Wow.
2: I go outside, the police officer, and he's like a young dude. Uh-huh. He's outside vaping.
1: Was it Jason Goodman? Was it Jason Goodman dressed as a cop?
2: And he had one of those big vapes with the big juice thing at the bottom.
1: Well, he works
3: oh, yeah, the
1: there.
3: Big round one or the square
2: yeah.
3: one?
2: Yeah, the square
3: oh,
2: one.
3: Oh, yeah.
2: And
3: yeah,
2: I go, people don't know how to turn off the ring or turn off the ringers doing this.
1: Every
2: they
1: day.
2: They don't. He's like,
1: he's like, this is why I vape.
2: I said, I get it, man. I said, you have a lot of patience.
3: This is why I vape.
2: This is why I vape.
1: This is why I vape.
2: This is why I vape. We should.
1: I'm gonna write that down right now.
2: This is why I vape.
1: Mm-hmm.
2: This. So, I prejudged it too soon because at the end of the day, I wanted to for my appointment to be on time, or at least close to it, and to be efficient. And sure enough,
1: and it was.
2: I was out before my appointment even started. I got there early, mm-hmm. but sat at the window 2 minutes. Very nice. Okay. So DMV, you still suck.
3: I think these government agencies, DMV, Social Security office, I think they want you to make an appointment so bad that when you show up and you say you've got an appointment, they roll out the red carpet.
1: Yes.
2: Yeah, maybe that's it.
1: Yes.
3: Because I did an appointment for my real ID recently. The dude at the desk was icy. To everybody that came in.
2: That's a nice word.
1: That is a very nice
3: everybody
1: way to
3: that came
1: it.
3: In. And elderly women in front of me. Mm. Do you have an appointment, ma'am? No, I just need my ID. See you tomorrow.
1: Yep.
2: Yeah.
1: Yep.
3: See you tomorrow. Got to have an appointment. See you tomorrow. I walk up. He's got, you got an appointment? I said, yeah. He said, well, welcome in.
1: Yeah, hello.
2: Welcome to the DMV.
3: It was almost like that scene from The Wizard of Oz. We're here to see the wizard. He's not taking appointments. But I'm Dorothy. Well, why didn't you say so?
1: You should have said so.
2: You have an appointment.
3: That's a horse of a different color. It's like as soon as you make an appointment, they're like, oh, would you like a water?
2: Yeah.
3: Maybe some lemon or cucumber in it, sir? We'll be right with you.
2: That's great.
3: I mean, that I think is what they want you to make an appointment so bad they've been trained to be like, these people matter more than the peasants
2: well,
3: that don't
2: maybe
3: make
2: that's
3: the appointment.
2: It.
1: I think making the appointment matters because, you know, I gotta, while we're talking about good things, we made an appointment. I think it was 6 weeks in advance. It was the first one we could do for our family passports because Ben and I had ours, but they expired.
2: Right.
1: And then the kids, we wanted to have their passports. So we made the family appointment in and out mm-hmm. like you wouldn't believe. And it was the best service
2: yeah.
1: ever. But you're right.
3: Yeah.
1: They're icy to the
3: They're
1: ones
3: icy if you don't,
1: that
3: have,
1: don't
3: it.
1: Have it.
3: I mean, yeah. I was there. My appointment for my real ID was like at 2:00. I was there early and I was done by 2:01.
1: Yeah, they wow. make it so easy they, when
3: if,
1: you have it.
3: They're like, oh, great. I brought every piece of paperwork they told me to bring. I brought it and the dude was like, you don't need all this.
1: Yeah.
2: Oh, that's
3: I just
2: know.
3: Need
2: well,
3: these three things.
2: I still need my real ID. I got my license renewed, but I need my real ID.
1: Yeah.
2: And I need to renew my passport because I lost
3: it. Moral of the story, make an
1: make
3: appointment.
1: Make an appointment.
2: Okay. Make an appointment. All right. And that's with the dating me too. Make an appointment. Like, get in line. If that were only true. VHS dating, I brought up dating because we're going to talk about this, is our favorite. There are videos from the 80s, people trying to date. There was a dating company in the 80s in California. You'd come in their little studio with their VHS cameras and they would film you. They ask you a bunch of questions and then they would send the videotapes and you can see other people's. This is how, this how complicated it was.
1: Well, before social media.
2: Yeah.
1: Yeah.
2: You're like, oh, I'm going to watch this videotape. Let me rewind it. Did he say something I like?
1: Uh-huh.
2: Well, anyway, somebody that used to own that company has now put all those clips online, and they're hilarious. We'll introduce you to the latest 80s VHS dating so-called contestant. That's next, Jared and Katie in the Morning.
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2: BHS Dating from the 80s. You got to hear it. It's next, Jared and Katie in the Morning.

0: Jeered and Katie in the Morning, 107.5 KZL. VHS dating tapes from the 80s. It was a dating service in the 80s where people would go in and be filmed and pretty much filling out a survey of why people should date them, but it was recorded, and now those are all online. And today we have a guy that when he just tells you his name, it's confusing.
1: I am a neuropsychologist, a PhD, but don't let that scare you. I don't bite. Well, maybe just a little nibbles around the ear. Never hurt anybody.
2: All right.
0: And he looks like he has a beard, big glasses, dorky looking, super skinny.
1: Work with children with attention deficit disorders. It is not a disorder that you can't work with. There's nothing wrong with these kids. I am Dr. David Stein, but my friends call me Bruce.
0: Makes sense.
3: What?
0: Dr. David Stein, but my friends call me Bruce.
3: Why don't you just say Dave?
2: That's not even a nickname.
0: No, it's not. I think he does explain how he got there, but I'm like, what?
1: I tried to swim in high school once. My coach yelled at me and said, Bruce, because he didn't know my name. That's where Bruce came from.
0: You're on the swim team. Your name's David. He's like, Bruce.
3: So his coach just named him permanently for life.
4: And so very memorable.
2: Yeah, his friends went with it.
0: He's like, you're Bruce now.
1: You look like a majestic sea animal. And I started shaving all my hair. I am slippery when wet, ladies. I will do to you what you want those men with six packs to do to you. But
0: even the nerds are dirty.
2: Does he have a six pack?
0: No.
2: No.
0: He says what they would do
2: what
0: to you.
2: What they would do
0: he's
2: to
0: like
2: you.
0: He's pencil thin.
1: I will try harder. The type of woman I'm looking for, passionate, tall, beautiful, dark eyes, owns the room when she walks in with her hips.
0: It's a lot about the hips
2: in
0: the
2: 80s. About the hips.
0: Hips were a big deal then. Now it's like boobs and big butts.
2: Yep.
1: Well, do I believe in God? I was raised Jewish. I would love to experience Christmas. It looks so much fun. I would love to jump in there and have a Christmas tree and get presents that one morning and have pancakes and
0: Christmas with is pancakes a Christmas thing?
2: I don't know. Well, apparently.
3: Coming from a family, my dad's side was Jewish, my mom's side was Catholic. I'm glad I had both because on the Jewish side, you're jealous of Christmas if you didn't have it.
0: I was
3: thank gosh we have Christmas because forget about the religious part of it. I just like the whole thing where you wake up for presents.
2: You like the presents part.
0: Oh, yeah, so much fun.
2: Well, this guy's also an adult.
0: Right.
2: He can have Christmas if he wants.
0: Right. You know, in the 80s, you can't tell. He has to be late 30s.
2: Oh.
0: If not early 40s. But he could also, because the 80s, he could be 22. I don't know. We'll post it here a little bit later. Well, the pancakes thing threw me off. Like, what, Christmas tree and present and pancakes? I'm like,
3: maybe because he's thinking on Christmas morning you make a big breakfast or something.
0: And he doesn't know.
1: Bacon. What people get wrong about me when they meet me is they think I'm pompous or conceited. But there's nothing wrong with being confident. I'm not the kid in eighth grade anymore. I'm a man and I drive an Audi.
0: I'm a man and I drive
4: an
0: Audi.
4: It's like that SNL bit with Will Ferrell.
0: Yes, I drive a Dodge Stratus. People at work are scared of me. They're like, no, they're not. I'm a man. I'm a man. That's a great bit. Oh, I'll see if we had that one. Dodge, we don't have it.
2: So Dr. David Stein, but my friends call me Bruce.
0: He drives a Dodge Stratus.
2: Okay.
0: Pretty impressive.
2: Good for him. I think he's the one who's having some problems with being stuck in the eighth grade.
3: Well, yeah. He drives an Audi.
2: Yeah, he drives Audi, yeah.
0: Yeah, don't question him. He has an Audi. But like, because he's like, I'm a full-grown man. He's like, I'm not the eighth grader anymore. Obviously, he's, like
2: he's
0: you said,
2: struggling.
0: His mind is stuck there.
1: I am a...
0: That dude makes me laugh. All right, so we have another one. We'll have another one tomorrow. Yeah. We have a lady tomorrow, and I believe she's really big on being... She's bragging that she has a yellow belt in karate.
2: Oh. So she's got a skill, everyone.
0: I mean, karate is still... Like, karate is shockingly big now. There's, like, Taekwondo studios everywhere.
2: Yeah.
0: But the 80s, with Karate Kid, it exploded.
2: Oh, that's so true.
3: Were you ever in karate?
0: I was.
3: I was, too.
0: Jason, do I need to remind you?
2: The battle.
4: Vicksburg.
0: Man, you're awesome.
4: The fact you can remember that.
2: I remember
0: I won first place
4: in the Battle of Vicksburg.
0: Battle of Vicksburg.

0: Williamsburg, a seven-state taekwondo tournament.
1: Was I do not remember your age, though.
0: I was first grade.
1: Okay.
2: When you did this, because there was two forms, I also studied karate. Yes. There was two ways. It was one where you did the karate with somebody else, like you fought
0: sparring.
2: Mm-hmm. Yes. And the other one was forms. Mm-hmm. Did anybody have forms?
3: I did not participate.
0: First place in forms. You got to snap it.
2: Yep.
0: With your gi. And then sparring. I got first place in sparring and first place in forms.
3: And so that was karate.
0: Taekwondo.
3: Oh, taekwondo. Okay. Because my kids did taekwondo and they do.
0: Yeah, that's
3: they
0: form.
3: Make the noise. Okay,
2: they're that's form. Shush?
3: No, they make the.
0: Like it's not breathing. It's a breathing.
2: You know why you do that?
3: No,
2: you exhale gives you more strength when you punch. When you punch whatever you're doing,
0: punching them boards.
2: But I'll tell you, a lot of the tournaments weren't really. It's not like it's boxing. You're not allowed to kick somebody in the face.
0: Well, yeah.
1: It's, why do I feel like you're the only kid that they had to specify that rule to?
3: This is not what
1: remember,
3: this is for.
1: Remember, Jason, we're not kicking other kids in the face.
2: Then what's the point? You know,
0: in Karate Kid, they kicked him in the face.
2: Yeah, they did.
0: Yeah, that's how he won the tournament.
3: Well, he was so advanced. Mm-hmm. I think probably right off the bat, that's not your first go-to lesson that you're learning.
1: Probably letting seven-year-olds kick each other.
0: But
1: in the
0: like,
1: face.
0: We also, I mean, you had at that age, you'd have pads on your feet, and yeah, we have our hands on our feet. We did because we're kicking, but we're kicking people in the stomach, in the chest.
3: Mm. Oh wow,
0: you're backhanding them in the chest. I mean, it wasn't like it was, and you're like in first grade.
3: Okay, they use a dummy now.
0: Yeah, oh, do they?
3: Yeah, there's a dummy that you get to practice on. Now you do spar with your teammate, but you're not making contact.
0: Yeah. So, Jason, you ever win any Battles of Vicksburg?
2: I won in forms. That's what I remember.
0: How many states? One. Rhode Island, the smallest state in the country?
2: I don't know.
0: Well, not seven states, including Arkansas. It was in Arkansas. We traveled from Louisiana. I think it was Arkansas, Texas, Louisiana. I mean, Texas alone.
2: Well, you turned out pretty well now, I guess.
0: Well, yeah. I broke my wrist and I stopped.
2: Oh, really? Mm,
3: that'll do it.
0: Yeah.
3: That'll do it.
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1: I think a lot of you, me too. 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
14: Matt's going to teach you all how to do something real redneck. Frog gigging. That's next.

0: and Katie in the Morning, 107.5 KZL. All right.
1: How did we even?
0: We started talking about, cow tipping. I don't even know. Cow
2: tipping. He asked Matt if he was a cow tipper because he lives in a cow tipping town.
0: Because it got started with
3: a stereotypically cow tipping area, for sure.
0: Katie somehow talking about her back was fat, and then about
1: animals,
0: breast reductions. And they were saying certain animals are so big they don't lay on their side. And Matt said all these things. And Matt goes, or Jason goes, Matt, when you were really fat.
1: When you lived in Archdale. Yeah.
0: No, but when you're really fat, did you have back problems because of your weight?
1: Right.
0: He's like, no. And then he said, you ever go cow tipping because you live in Archdale?
3: Yes.
1: That's how we got there.
0: I would never go cow tipping. I do frog gigging.
3: Yes. I've never been cow tipping, but the frog gigging for sure. And you can use, if you don't have a official frog gig, which is probably a 6-foot pole that has almost like a very small, like pitchfork style prongs at the end.
0: Okay.
3: You use it to gig the frog.
1: What does that mean?
0: We don't know.
3: Stab them.
0: Oh.
1: Why don't you just say stab?
0: Because it sounds bad.
3: Because it's frog gigging. I'm not going frog stabbing.
0: You're not a monster, Katie.
3: Why don't you call hunting murdering? Because hunting sounds better.
0: Yeah, we're going deer murdering.
3: Yeah, I'm not going deer killing.
2: Than cow tipping.
1: Okay.
3: Frog gigging is a little bit safer because you're not dealing with a huge animal. You're just dealing with a frog. So depending on where you're at, if you go near a pond, you hear frogs. It's like, oh man, I was with, it was me and my dad, and we were at a friend's house, and they lived kind of in front of a pond. And they were sitting on the back porch, and he said, man, there's some really good sounding frogs out there. It'd be perfect to go frog gigging. And this friend and his parents, they happened to originally be from New York. And
1: here we go.
3: He was like, oh yeah, that does sound great. And my dad goes, well, I know you don't have a frog gig. Do you have, and this is what we called it, a tater digger. And a tater digger.
0: You hide your redneck well, dude.
3: A tater digger is when you're gardening, the 3-pronged gardening hoe.
1: A trowel?
3: That you use. Okay, not the small one, the handheld one.
1: Is that called a trowel?
3: I don't know what it's called. I call it a tater digger.
0: A tater digger?
1: All right.
3: So it's a tater digger.
2: Why would you want to kill the frogs, though?
3: To eat the legs.
0: Oh, you actually eat them?
3: Yeah, eat the frog legs.
1: They are delicious if they're like
3: frog legs are great. Yes, you just got to know how to cook them.
2: Well, how do you know your frog is not disease ridden?
1: It's the chance you take.
3: Yeah, I mean, come on, dude. This is country strong.
2: I'm sorry, but frog gigging is way worse than cow tipping to me. I mean, cow tipping, at least the cow's still alive.
0: They have a chance.
3: Yeah, but you're just doing that because you want to be rude. With frog gigging, you're going out and you're eating it. You know what I'm saying?
2: Yeah, but you just said, oh, I like all the frog sounds. Let's just stop the sound and kill them. That's terrible.
3: You never say you like the sound. You're just like, ooh, those sound like, you know, frogs that would be good to gig and eat the legs because you want the bigger frogs. So the bigger the ribbit.
0: Can you hear, Matt? So you said it sounds good, like from a distance. This is how country redneck you can be, which I like.
3: Mm-hmm.
0: Like, oh, that's a big one. That's a big one.
3: I think you could tell. I think you would be surprised at how you can tell how different frogs might sound. Just like you could tell, like a larger, bigger dude might have a certain like graveliness or raspiness to their voice.
0: You can kind of tell a bigger dog sometimes.
3: Yeah. You can tell. Yeah, you can tell.
1: And you can tell the difference between just like a regular frog and a bullfrog. Those sound way different.
3: Yeah. So you prepare. So my dad's the dad is like, I would love to do this. I got two questions. I don't know what a tater digger is, and I don't know what frog gigging is. And so my dad explains it. So it's me and two of my friends, my dad and my friend's dad. And we go out to the pond, and we have the very small tater digger. Now, I think I still have it, a frog gig. It's a 6-foot pole with the prongs on the end of it. It was my dad's.
0: Stained with blood.
3: And
1: passed it on down.
3: So we're walking around, and we don't, because he's not prepared to do this. Normally, you would need like a bucket with a lid to catch the frog, put it in the bag. So we've got a grocery bag and the tater digger. And you're walking around, you take a flashlight.
2: This is so country.
3: You take a flashlight, and you shine it around the pond. That way, if you see the frogs, it'll glisten in their eyes.
1: Oh, my God. Their eyes are reflective.
3: Their eyes reflect the light so that you know where it's at. So then you go in and you get it. So my dad got one. First frog. Goes, puts it in the bag, holding it in the bag. And then we walk around the pond a little bit more, sees another one. My dad, bam, gets it, right?
0: Yeah.
3: We go to open the bag, and the first frog jumps out in the second. So we put the other frog in. So now we're back down to one frog.
2: But they're injured, right?
0: They're dead, aren't they?
3: Yeah, I mean, I don't know. Like, I feel like amphibians have like superpowers where they can survive certain things. So they're still kicking. You know what I mean? Like
1: they're still kicking. They're just dying a slow death.
0: Yes. Work those legs out.
3: So then we realized this isn't going to work. One of my friends fell in a hole at one point around the pond, was soaking wet. So it's like some people aren't made for this.
1: Right.
3: So like we're just going to go back to the house and cook this one. Well, about that time, the frog kicked the hole in the grocery bag and it jumped back into the pond.
2: Okay. This is
3: so, but I have gone frog gigging successfully when we were prepared and, cooked and eaten the frog legs, and they're delicious.
1: They are. I've had frog legs delicious.
2: Before. Tastes like chicken, right?
0: Pretty much. I mean, we do have some audio from you, this and that scene.
4: Mm. Like a pig.
0: Oh, that's not it. Dang it. Oh.
2: I will say, Matt, it's a scene that, from Deliverance. It's a lot of frog to waste just for the legs. And that's the last thing I've ever would want to do in my entire life on the history of this planet.
3: Mm. Yeah, not everybody's, you know, out to do it. Like, it's the same thing with fishing.
1: Sure.
3: Some people really love the calm and peacefulness of standing on a dock for 4 hours to catch maybe a fish.
1: I'm just not patient enough for that.
3: You do have to have the patience with frog gigging, and it's very difficult because you have to hear them, spot them, and then stab them. So it's not like hunting, even bow hunting, where you're still at, and you can shoot them. Like, you have to get close enough to this frog
1: to stab it.
3: And around a pond, there's a lot of high grass and moisture, so you're going to be making noise. So the frog is going to hear you coming. So that's why it's easier with the frog gig being 6 feet versus the tater digger, which is a foot long.
2: You also have to watch out, I'm assuming, for the water moccasin snake.
1: That too.
3: Yeah, that's why you wouldn't typically do this at like a lake. The you would possibly still see some snakes, but yeah, I think you're going to see more of the snakes around like lakes and areas. This is more just like small ponds.
0: In the potato digger, I mean, that's like a real intimate murder.
1: It's pretty tater.
3: You got to say tater.
1: Tater. Oh, sorry.
3: Tater digger.
1: Tater digger.
0: I meant so tater digger. I've never been more embarrassed. The tater digger, that's like a real intimate murder.
3: Yeah, you got to get right up on
1: close.
0: You're getting like blood splatter on you.
3: Yeah,
0: possibly.
3: And that's why my dad was like, I'm just going to do that. Like, wham! He knew better than to trust any of the kids or this New Yorker to try to get up close and personal to kill the frog.
2: I'm from Rhode Island. I never even heard of cow tipping until I came down here.
3: Yeah.
2: And now you're telling me this frog, whatever gigger, whatever you're calling it, what in the hell? Where are we?
3: Well, and the other thing, too, you go cow tipping, there's a great chance you're going to step in cow poop.
1: Yep.
3: You don't have to worry about stepping in the poop when you go and frog gigging.
1: Yeah, you got so many other things to worry about, though.
3: There's other things to worry about, but yeah, I mean, not poop.
0: My brother went fishing years ago with a coworker from New York, and he was like the most New York guy. I mean, like the thickest accent.
3: Mm-hmm.
0: And no lie, he was like, this is so boring, because he didn't grow up. Of course, people fish in New York, but I'm just saying it wasn't like a big deal to him. He literally pulled out a gun and was shooting at the fish.
1: He's
0: like, get over here. And my brother's like, you can't do that. You can't do any of this. What are you doing? He's like, bang, bang. And he's like, I missed. I'm like, what are you doing?
1: Your brother's banned for life.
0: Yeah, he's like, the game warden is coming. How do you explain this?
3: I don't know what it is about Jason, but something tells me that if I got Jason a couple beers in, and
1: then
3: we had like
1: might.
3: An official gig, and we had someone that really knew what they were doing, it would become a challenge to Jason,
1: if
3: and I think he would get into
1: if
3: it.
1: He made it a competition,
3: and
1: all the other things, like the atmosphere was right, all the planets were aligned, and he had just enough alcohol
3: just
1: in his system.
3: Just enough. It would have to be enough to where we're not worried that you might accidentally stab us with a gig.
0: I think it has to be to where he's like, better stop it.
3: Right on the verge.
1: Because, I get to gig it.
3: I mean, Jason thought it was entertaining in a competition to whack his friends with sticks.
0: Yeah.
2: That is true.
0: That was human gigging.
3: Yeah.
2: For the record, I have a friend that he lives here, and he had a snake and other amphibians under his crawl space, and he got pissed and took a gun out and started shooting under his crawl space.
3: Oh boy!
1: Don't hang out with Jason sometimes.
2: You might know, but I can't say.
0: Yeah, tell me off. Please tell me off.
2: The one that I can say would put a hit on you, but that's fine.
0: Oh, well, we know.
1: Oh, we do know who that is.
3: My advice would be don't take a gun gigging.
1: No.
3: You're going to scare off the frog.
0: You don't bring a gun to a gigging fight. Everyone knows that. I've been told since I was a youth.
3: That's rule one of frogging.
0: All right, have you heard of friction maxing? People are saying they need more friction in their life. We'll explain why next year in Katie in the Morning.

0: Jared and Katie in the Morning, 107.5 KZL. Friction maxing is a trend where you want more inconvenience.
1: The tools we have really enable us to never have to experience inconvenience. And in fact, we've gotten into the habit of using them as an escape, so much so that they're not even an escape anymore. It means that anything that is not as easy as those tools is so hard. Friction maxing is the process of building up our tolerance for, quote, inconvenience. One way is to stop sharing your locations that you have to ask, where are you? Stop using ChatGPT, buy a cookbook, text your friends for advice, go to the grocery store, invite people over without cleaning, babysit for someone. These are just like things that we used to do all the time, but that now we have really tried to replace with technology.
0: Which goes back to my theory that no matter what we do, we're not happy. You know, it's like when things were hard, like, man, if you only had a tool to make it easier, it becomes easier. Like, I wish it was hard.
2: We're just so contrarian about everything. Yeah. You know, it's like we have it, then we don't want it. We don't have it, we want it. It's like you're right. We're never happy, but it's also, I think that we're doing it on purpose to be different.
0: Oh, sure. There's definitely some of that. Well, and then, I mean, I do think there's some truth to things have become so quick and easy that when anything that wouldn't back in the day just be a normal thing, we're like, oh my gosh. Like even today, I have to maybe jack up my tire. And by me, I mean Matt.
2: I mean Matt does.
0: But I'm like, huh? Yeah. Man, my dad taught me, but I just don't remember. I did it once.
3: Well, it'd be nice if there was a robot that came out of your car and did it for you.
0: I would love it.
2: I like the idea of making things easier when it's something I don't know how to do.
0: Yes.
2: But when she just struck a nerve, kind of, when she was talking about the recipes, right? Any recipe you need, you can just type right into your computer or have it on your phone. That I own literally probably hundreds of cookbooks. Mm-hmm. Every recipe I could ever want or need is going to be in those cookbooks. I just need to take 5 minutes and start looking through them. Mm, right. And I would have it right there. And then I'm not staring at a screen to cook my dinner.
0: Right.
2: But do I do it? No. I mean, why? Because it's easy.
4: Look at our children when they face even the smallest amount of adversity.
2: Yes.
4: Meltdowns, panic attacks, don't know what to do.
2: You want to know what the adversity is? When we take away the gadgets.
0: Yes.
2: That's what the adversity is. And all of a sudden they turn into monsters.
4: Or the internet buffers.
2: Oh.
4: When you're in the car going through a bad signal area.
2: Yep.
3: Yeah.
4: Or their tablet dies and you have to find the charger to plug it in real quick and they're inconvenienced with boredom for 40 seconds.
2: Or they have to pull a chair up to the place where their iPad's being charged because they can't wait for it to be fully charged, but the inconvenience of having to pull the chair up to the place that doesn't normally go.
0: Like I'm tethered now. Yes. I'm plugged in. Yes. I can't. Yeah.
2: You've got to be kidding me.
3: Yes. I sent Katie about a week ago. I took a photo of my pantry.
2: Oh, yeah.
3: And I said, hey, I'm trying to make a recipe that's quick and easy. I took a photo of my pantry. I also took a photo of my refrigerator and freezer. And based on what I had in there, ChatGPT gave me several really good recipes.
2: To which I replied, that's your pantry?
3: Why would you?
2: Because every single can is turned a certain way so that you can read it. Mm-hmm. It's all lined up neatly. Yep. It's probably, you probably also do that thing where like when you buy the new cans, those go in the back.
3: Absolutely.
2: So they use the old first. I took a picture of mine, which was a mistake, because I sent it to Jason, and he immediately returned the photo with like six red circles. Like, you need to fix it.
4: What's wrong?
2: Why'd I do that? Yeah. That was dumb.
0: Jason GPT. No, yeah, but then it's like, why not embrace the things? But yeah, it's a slippery slope.
2: We're not. We don't benefit ourselves from not learning. It's easy.
0: Yes.
2: It's easy. The apps are easy. The things that have been invented make our lives easier, but we're not learning.
0: No, we're not.
2: How to do anything.
0: Whether you use ChatGPT or not, use Google or use other things. Mm-hmm. I mean, how many times instead of just thinking something through for 5 minutes, you just go right? I do it. I go right to it. Before I used to like want to think about creative ideas, I could be like, tell me 10 ideas for this.
2: Mm-hmm.
0: You know, and sometimes it helps, but it's like, it's a shortcut.
3: Yeah.
0: We're all doing Ozempic in a technical way.
2: Mm-hmm. And I don't think that we're, you know, like you had.
0: Which I'm not necessarily against.
2: Yeah. We had those, adults growing up who, like maybe it was a grandmother who just knew everything there was about gardening. Now, she could have been making it up. She could have, but I didn't know the difference, but she knew stuff. Mm-hmm.
0: Yeah.
2: Or like the grandfather who knew how to go out and fix a car or whatever. Mm-hmm. It's like, I don't feel like we know things.
0: I know.
2: It's like, hold on, let me look it up.
0: Or things that matter.
2: Yeah.
0: It's, you know. And then there's some cool things like my son and his best friend They're 14. They started a sports podcast, video podcast. Mm-hmm. He's in his room, his friends at his house, and they just do it, you know, whenever they can. And they have these graphics and edits and all this stuff. I'm like, that's freaking cool.
3: Yeah.
0: It gives more access to people to have an opportunity to share talent. And but it's also like wild to me that these two 14-year-olds have a podcast. Mm-hmm. It's out there. It's on all the streaming platforms like that.
3: Yeah.
0: Pretty cool.
2: Yeah. And you hope that some success comes to it, but we don't know at this point.
0: I mean, they're learning. I mean, they're just doing it for fun. But yeah, you never know.
2: There was just recently we went to, Josie and I had a girls' night at this place called The Forge.
3: Mm-hmm.
2: And
3: yeah.
2: It is right around the corner from us. And it's a place where you can go. They have like 400 members and you can go and use your hands and skills that you know to go in. And like, it's open 24 hours a day. And you can just tinker. They have, you could do pottery, you can do woodworking, you can do welding, you can do electronics.
3: Now you went
2: electronics.
3: There, you said skills. What skill did you have?
2: I have no skill. None whatsoever. Okay. And being in there reminded me I've got no skills.
3: Did you not
2: at
3: make
2: all.
3: A pot or something?
2: No, so we
0: she
2: went.
0: She brought pot with her.
2: Yeah, I did. And they're like, you can't hear.
0: Like, that's against
4: not
0: rules.
4: What we meant by pot, man.
0: My bad, I didn't read it.
2: But it's like, I forget that those are real hobbies that people do. And you could do woodworking. I mean, we were using these real tools to make this beautiful. And it reminds you, I'll tell you one thing I walked away. It reminds you of when you're buying something that someone has handmade, it is worth every single penny.
0: Oh, yeah.
2: Because we were like using these tools to and this heavy machinery to make what it looked like, you know, the very intricate legs to a dining room table or to a chair.
0: Mm-hmm.
2: And you think, oh, I get it. Yeah. I get why they're so expensive.
0: Right.
2: Because that's a real skill.
0: I think some of the favorite things I have at my house are hand-carved things when I was in South Africa.
2: Yeah.
0: That they made, and it's not exactly, it looks good, but it's not exactly perfect. It's not so commercialized, which I'm not against that either, but it has more sentimental value because I lived there for 2 years, but then also I met the people who made it.
2: Mm-hmm.
0: It's pretty cool.
2: Yeah.
0: And I don't want to do nothing.
2: Well, that leads me to another point.
0: Yeah.
2: The Forge invited us to do a team building.
0: I'll go.
2: And I said, two out of three of the members of the men on the show are not. I don't think you could do that, Jason and Jared.
3: I installed a exhaust fan.
4: We can play the tape.
2: Yeah,
4: it went well.
2: We heard how that went.
4: It went very well.
5: Uh-huh. I've been in the bathroom 3 days.
2: You didn't see your family for like a week.
3: I know.
0: You grew a beard for the first time.
2: And I'm not alone. Josie agrees, and so does also sales manager Riri. He was like, Jason and Jared can't do this, but Matt can. That's what he said. He was like, Matt can do something here.
0: No, but Jason will end up being there like fighting with the welding torches.
2: Probably, which by the way, is terrifying to me.
3: Oh, yeah.
2: You put on the mask, you can't see anything. So, I mean, it's an art, but they invited us to do a team building challenge, and I was like, sign us up.
0: I think AML Freeman is a welder by trade.
2: Really?
0: He does DJing like a lot, but that's like his Monday through Thursday job or whatever. I don't even know like what he, I mean, I don't even know like,
3: I don't know. I mean, I've installed many cameras. I've wired things through walls. I just the other day discussed taking out the limiter for your shower head.
2: Could you have done it without Googling first? Because if you went into the Forge, the place where you could do all the stuff with your hands, it's like you're going. Yeah, you have somebody who shows you initially, right?
0: Sure,
2: but it is, you're going in and it's by trial and error. It's not like Google how to do this welding thing, right? It's you're learning.
0: Mm-hmm.
3: Yeah, I would probably have to Google it and study it. Mm-hmm. But yeah, oh well.
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0: All right, it's movie number 5. It is Aliens, sci-fi horror, Katie.
2: I have not seen this one.
0: Well, you got time. It's been out since 1986.
2: Oh, good.
0: And it's the rare sequel that does extremely well.
2: Oh. Maybe. Maybe it does.
0: Froze our system.
2: Oh, great.
0: All right. Very cool.
2: Wasn't meant to be.
0: Trailer. It's playing, but it's not playing.
2: Okay.
0: Perfect.
2: Will at least let you do how many screams it gets?
0: Yes, I give screams, but Sigourney Weaver.
2: Uh-huh.
0: She actually nominated for an Academy Award for her role in Aliens, which was a sequel to the 1979 Alien.
2: Ah.
0: And she's going back into space. The first Aliens movie was Alien. She's facing one alien. They're going back in space to take on aliens.
2: Oh, they procreated.
0: Yes. Mm. And that's a problem. And so this movie, to me, what makes it scary is the suspense. because at some point they're on a ship and there's aliens in around every corner. You never know. It's kind of like A Quiet Place, but in space.
2: Yeah, with aliens.
0: Mm-hmm. And she has a whole team with her to, you know, go and fight the aliens and to take on the aliens. But you're trapped. You can't just like, I'm out, like run out of a house.
2: Right, because you would go out into outer space.
5: Just tell me one thing.
2: Oh, there it is.
5: You're going out there to destroy them, right? Not to study, not to bring back, but to wipe them out.
7: That's the plan.
8: All right, people, on the ready line. Item E! Yeah! Item E! Yeah!
9: Hudson, I got signals. I got readings in front and behind.
10: There's nothing back here.
9: Look, I'm telling you, there's something moving and it ain't us.
11: Get them out of there.
9: How could they cut the power, man? They're animals.
10: There's movement all over the place. 5 meters, man. 4.
12: Aliens. This time, it's war.
0: I like back in the day how it was like
2: the longest movie trailer ever, but it sounded like the 80s, right, which, right. I like.
0: And they always say like what it is.
2: Yes.
0: Aliens. This time, it's war. But yeah, so suspense, I would give 5 out of 5 overall for a horror movie. It's an excellent movie. Again, Sigourney Weaver nominated for Academy Award. James Cameron directed it.
2: Mm-hmm.
0: For me, I would have to give this one 3 out of 5 screams.
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0: All right, speaking of being scared, what are you scared of? What's your number one fear? And we're talking about like a fear, not like, you know, certain things where it's like a Debbie Downer fear, but like a fear. What's like just something, as an adult, you're like, I can't believe I'm still scared of this. Chances are you're not alone. We're going to share our biggest fears as well. That's next, Jared and Katie in the morning.
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0: What is your number one fear? 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Jared and Katie. 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
1: It is National Face Your Fear Day. What, as an adult, are you still scared of? You know, what are you still scared of? It could be something as simple as the dark or spiders or Katie's friend, they call her Cargo Ship Mary. She's scared of cargo ships.
2: Yeah, we don't call her that, you know, outside of the radio, because that would just be weird. But on the radio.
1: I would. When I see her at Tanger Center, I'm like, hey, cargo ship.
2: Maybe I should say that. What's you up, cargo? Guys, you, we all refer to her as that on the show. Yes.
1: People say, is her name Margo? I'm like, no, it's
2: no,
1: cargo.
2: Cargo ship Mary. Because she's afraid of them. It's a real fear.
1: It's a real thing. It's like gigantism or something like that. They're scared of like really huge, oversized objects.
2: I think it also goes for things like driving by a tractor trailer on the highway where it's just so massive compared to what where you are. And then imagine standing on the dock and then there's the cargo ship. I don't have a problem with it, but I could imagine that would be a very intimidating fear.
1: Yeah, if you have that fear. So, and obviously, you know, someone who's not scared of giant things is Taylor Swift, apparently.
2: True that. Would.
1: Rumor.
2: All right. Oh, and by the way, this is just a total side note, but the family-friendly version to Opened My Thighs is Opened My Skies.
1: How about Open My Eyes?
2: Just in case you're wondering. Open My Skies.
1: Oh, so if it's on the radio, that's what will be Open My Skies.
2: My Skies.
1: All right. Interesting. As an adult, what are you still scared of? And it could be, again, it could be any possible thing that, I know it can be embarrassing, judgment-free
2: zone.
1: Yeah,
2: totally.
1: I'll go first. Okay. I'm still scared of the dark.
2: You are?
1: If I'm at home by myself and the entire house is pitch black, I'm flipping every light on. If I have to get up and get something from the kitchen, because my bedroom's on the main level, and I'm like, all right, I'm going to run to the kitchen real quick, or have to grab something from just any different room and the lights are off, I'm turning on the bedroom light, the little light that's like in the middle little hallway light, another light, the living room light, and then the kitchen light. Then the way back, I'm like, flip, all off.
3: Well, do you think that as soon as you turn off the light, you got to run because you're going to be chased?
1: I feel like if I have the lights off, I feel like I'm going to be chased.
2: I think going forward, it's a really great thing as someone who has fallen down a flight of stairs there in the dark. It's probably a great safety measure, too. Just
3: but
2: turn them all
3: the
2: on.
3: Dark, is the dark because you think somebody's in the house or you think it's more of a spiritual type?
1: There have been times when it's been both. It's been that. When I was younger, it was aliens who were going to abduct me because I used to watch a lot of Unsolved Mysteries. And for some reason, they started doing a lot of alien shows. I don't know why. And I really thought I was going to be abducted by aliens. Like, I was certain that was going to happen. And I watched a movie, Fire in the Sky, based on a true story. These guys in Utah that were abducted by aliens.
2: Where'd they go?
1: They came back. And they all tell the same story. And you're like, whoa.
3: They're okay. So if that happened to you, you'd be all right.
1: Well, they're traumatized for the rest of their life, but they did get a movie out of it.
2: They did. It's
3: I will
2: the fear
3: tell you,
2: of the unknown.
3: In the dark, my biggest fear is when I step on the dog's toy or something ever left on the ground. That hard plastic thing the dog eats to kill.
2: That's the worst.
1: That is. Let's go to Krista. Krista, go ahead.
4: I'm afraid of being on the open water.
2: Oh,
3: see that?
4: Like big bodies of water.
1: And why is that for you?
4: I just have a fear of drowning and getting eaten by a shark, which is, I know, irrational.
2: It's legit. It's happened a lot.
3: You're in the middle of nowhere. You can't just swim back sometimes.
2: No.
3: And like when you're deep sea fishing, you're literally in the middle of nowhere. If something happens to your boat, you drown or get eaten by sharks.
2: And the waves out there are insane. And then I'm a good swimmer and I can tread for a long time, but not for life. You know?
1: Yeah, exactly.
3: And if you don't have Mayday or something, they don't even know you're.
2: Don't even know where you are.
1: Oh, and it's and the ocean is so vast. It's like scary. Now, did you.
4: Waiting on something to grab you.
1: Yeah, exactly. Did this get worse when you saw Jaws, do you think?
4: I think it started when I saw Jaws.
1: Same with me.
2: You don't even think about it till.
3: Don't watch Open Water.
1: Oh my gosh, that's a freaky one.
3: Yeah.
2: Is that the one where they get stuck on the boat and the ladders?
3: They leave the person by accident. And she was diving and she's just treading water, basically.
2: Ugh.
1: All right. Thank you very much.
4: If it involves a shark or big bodies of water in a movie, I'm not watching it.
1: Okay, you're out.
2: Don't blame you,
1: Katie.
2: I really fear everything when I'm not in control. I need to be in control.
1: That's the most adult fear.
2: And I think that my fears have gotten worse as I've gotten grown older. But no, big drops. I don't like the idea of bungee jumping. I don't like it when we're on an airplane and maybe you descend quickly, you know, or you bounce in turbulence. I don't like that. I don't like people want to jump out of airplanes. I have no desire. We went zip lining once. Now, it was in the dark, and it was in the middle of winter.
1: And it was brand new.
2: And it was brand new.
1: It was open to the public, and right. I'm not sure if it had already passed all its safety
2: mechanisms. We don't know for sure. We don't know for sure.
1: I was there with you, yeah.
2: I got up to the top, and I couldn't control it, but I started to cry because I was so afraid, and I couldn't do it. And I didn't know that fear was so bad until I was there in that moment.
1: In the moment.
2: Yeah, but I don't like it.
3: You would like roller coasters, though, if you went out. Yeah, because that drop, you're like bolted in.
2: No, I don't care.
3: That's different. Everybody's afraid of a drop like that, but you're bolted in.
2: But what if I'm not?
1: I was just on a brand new roller coaster and somebody died.
2: Yeah.
3: Well, that's different.
1: Epic Universe.
2: There's the fear.
1: Different.
3: I don't think it wasn't on a huge drop. That's what she's afraid of.
1: I don't know. I don't know. There's huge drops in the thing.
2: I don't like it. I just don't. Don't want to do any of it.
1: No, I still do it, but I don't know why.
2: I don't know why either.
1: Yeah, it's the thrill, I guess.
2: It's like you're signing up
1: to be scared.
2: To go do that. No thanks.
3: But you should go on one because there's a lot of ups and downs in life. And then when you do the ups and downs on a roller coaster where you're terrified, you get out feeling better about yourself.
2: Okay, I got out knowing I don't want to do that again.
1: There you go.
2: Mm-hmm.
3: I think you should try it again.
2: No way. I don't like it.
1: It's weird because I'm just naturally afraid of heights in general. I'm like, I'll go on a roller coaster with heights and the drops and the spins and the upside down. And I'm like, what am I doing?
3: I think the roller coaster, for some reason, I'm not fearful of the height because I'm bolted in. But when I am up high where I'm not at all, even like in a glass window, it's terrifying.
2: Like if you go up to the top of a building
1: Yeah, notice, because I've shared before, it's a real thing. I think fear of the void. Or something like that is where you have that urge that you almost want to jump when you're up that high. It's this weird feeling. It's a real thing. Jason, maybe pay attention next time. Maybe you have that.
2: Maybe you do.
1: It's a sick urge. Like you're like, what if I did this? But you don't want to, but it's just weird.
3: Do you think it's because it's just such a weird feeling you want to end it? And that's
1: I don't know. It's a great question. I have no idea. I've noticed it since I was a little kid. I'm like, that's a weird feeling.
2: Mm-hmm.
1: To the point where like I almost hug myself against the opposite wall. If there's like a something you can look over,
2: yeah.
1: I'm like, I want to be as far away from the edge as possible.
2: I had never heard of it until you talked about that because I don't have that fear. I just don't want to be up
1: there.
2: Weird.
1: I hate it.
3: You know, it's interesting. The Golden Gate Bridge in San Francisco, which is a big bridge, they have the entire time maintenance. They paint it one way and then they come back and paint it the whole time. For some reason, Native Americans, is that the PC way?
2: Yeah.
1: Yeah.
3: Okay.
1: Yeah.
3: They paint, and for some reason, there's more of Native Americans that can deal with heights than any other kind of culture. I don't know why, but they can walk right. I mean, they're only strapped in with like some kind of protection, but they walk right on the top of these, beams and just painting and everything.
1: Yeah, when I see people doing that or the window washers, like,
3: gosh,
2: I don't know.
1: Like, how?
3: I wonder how much do they get paid?
1: Not enough. There's no way they get paid enough.
2: No, but. Something to keep them coming back.
1: Yeah. Well, maybe it's better than we think because you're right. How many people want to do that? All right. We have more of the things that you're scared of. Your number one fear as an adult, where you're like, why am I still scared of this? That's next. Jared and Katie in the morning.
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2: Hey, it's Katie for Coley Cosmetic. Yes, October brings all of my favorite things. Cooler weather, Halloween, bonfires. But October also holds a very special place in my heart. 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

0: Jared and Katie in the morning, 107.5 KZL. It is National Face Your Fear Day. What, as an adult, are you still scared of? Zach, what is your fear that you still have as an adult?
1: So I just started having this fear because I took my first airplane trip at almost 30 years old. I hadn't flown before. Mm-hmm. So after my first flight, I had to get on other flights, but I'm pretty much terrified until I'm back on the ground, and more scared at the gate, which is kind of weird, actually. So,
0: why are you scared at the gate, do you think? The anticipation?
1: I don't know. It's just, I think the anticipation and the fact that I have free will to not get on the plane.
2: Right.
1: I know,
2: right?
1: I have to make myself do it.
0: So yes. do you
1: I can go home, but I have to get on.
2: Your feet are on the floor.
0: Yeah.
2: You're in a building. You know you can walk away.
1: Yeah.
2: Get it?
0: Yeah, and you're purposely going on a metal tube that's going in the air.
3: It is, when you think about it.
1: A Pringles can in the air.
2: Yep.
1: Yeah.
3: You have a metal tube that weighs tons, and it just floats in the air. That's very odd to think
0: about. It is odd.
1: Mm-hmm. Yeah. It's a terrifying idea, really.
0: 10,000 planes in the air at all times is like, ooh, scary. Thank you.
3: You can correct that feeling, especially if you order a beverage, an alcoholic beverage in the air, maybe two. For some reason, it feels, and I think there's some story evidence of this, you get more drunk off of less.
2: Because the altitude.
3: Is that what it is?
2: And I think it's but also the pressurized, something about the pressurized cabin, and then you're up high. Yeah.
3: You ordered two drinks. I feel like I ordered five.
2: In his case, it might be easier or better to have a drink before he goes, because then it gets takes the edge off.
0: If he takes enough before he goes,
2: yes.
0: They won't even let you fly.
2: They won't even let you go.
0: Problem solved.
2: Yeah.
0: Let's go to AML Lee, Under the Table Lee. They call him Under the Table Lee, as he says, because he comes from a quote-unquote hood-type family, and he's ashamed.
2: He's ashamed of us.
0: He listens to Jared and Katie in the morning, just to give you a little background. All right, Lee, what is your fear?
4: Good morning, Jared, Katie, Jason, Matt.
2: Hi.
0: Hey. Morning.
4: Listen, you remember the show Fear Factor?
2: Yes.
3: Yeah.
4: Back in the day. See, if you were to take a coffin and have a whole bunch of cigarette butts into the coffin and they were to dip me into it, that's my fear. I can't stand cigarette butts. Don't get me wrong, I mean, those who smoke, God, you know, your life will be longer if you let it go, but yet I can't. It's something about the cigarette butts. Every time I see them on the ground, I walk around them. Every time I just don't like them. It's just something about it. It does.
3: Well, that's a good thing. That's a good thing. You'll avoid getting addicted to cigarettes. You won't smoke them.
0: There you go.
2: You think it's because people's mouths have been on it and the germs or something?
3: Depends if it's Margot Robbie or not.
2: Oh.
0: Uh-huh.
4: Exactly.
0: All right. Let's go to AML Jose. Jose, what is your biggest fear as an adult?
5: Hey, good morning, Matt. How are you?
6: Good, Jose. How are you?
2: Oh, wow.
0: They've been beefing recently, if you're new to the show.
5: Doing good. Matt sounds a little bit better now that he's on air saying it.
6: Matt, he asked me who I was when I answered the phone.
2: So he really knows. Hung up. He knows how to poke you.
0: Yeah, Matt is our producer and also screens our phone calls, so that's why. Anyway, go ahead, Jose.
5: Yeah, so my fear as an adult is mafia-type people and shorter people.
3: So, okay, people like Jose.
5: I don't know. And Jason, can I come to that Super Bowl party next year?
0: He's playing ahead.
3: Okay, Jose. No, you're not coming now. No. You just called me out for being in the mafia.
2: Number one rule of being in the mafia, don't talk about
0: the mafia.
5: No. Okay. Yeah, I found my kids in the background.
2: Hi.
5: Whining and crying.
2: Jose sounds like a real joy. Whining and crying.
0: All right, Jose. The mafia and short people, right?
5: All right, guys. Yep, that's right. I love you guys. You guys are the best. I love you, Jason.
3: Thank you.
0: We love you, Jose.
3: Hey, buddy.
0: No one else would say it. Everyone's like, bye, Jose.
2: Love you, Jose.
0: Love you.
2: There you go.
0: Love you, Jose. He's a good dude. And then April, what is your fear that you still hold on to as an adult?
7: Cemeteries. You cannot convince me they are not haunted.
3: Yeah.
2: Yeah, I think there's definitely some spirity feelings for sure. During the day, I feel fine. At nighttime, no.
0: Yeah, everything's worse at night.
2: It is, because you can't see. You don't know what could be out there.
3: I forgot where it was. It was some place that we were at that had what they said was haunted cemetery outside the hotel.
2: Were we in Savannah?
3: No.
2: Oh,
3: this is, I remember, with Carol and the kids somewhere. And we did walk through a cemetery that was supposedly haunted at night where you couldn't see a thing.
0: Mm.
3: It was pretty scary because I was more afraid, like, you don't know who's out there.
2: Mm-hmm, mm-hmm.
0: Yeah, I remember breaking into a home in Sedgefield years ago when I was in high school, about 7 or 8 of us. It was abandoned. And at night, I mean, we were just all like losing our minds. Any little sound.
2: Everything's terrifying. Yeah. And you were also doing something you weren't supposed to be doing.
0: Right. Also that. And they said it was haunted. And we found newspapers from like the 50s. Like nothing had changed.
3: Oh, gosh.
2: That's cool.
0: And it was dusty. And so, you know, it was just like, it was like a horror movie. It even had like children's toys that were still there.
3: Oh,
0: it was
3: really creepy. Yeah, that's creepy.
0: I mean, we all were aroused for some reason. But we were also 16.
2: That's usual for you.
0: Yeah, we were 16. I mean, it's going to happen. No. But then we went back during the day. Not scary at all. The same place. Nothing about it scary.
2: If anything, you're like, let's call hoarders and tell them to come clean it up.
0: They got old papers here.
2: Yeah.
0: I'm not taking the papers. You know, you used to be able to turn in papers. They would have like these school fundraisers. You could turn in papers.
2: Yeah.
0: They're like, where'd you get all these papers from the 50s? Like, I don't know.
3: You know what else is funny? That you say that everything's scarier in the dark.
2: Yeah.
3: And what some evidence of that is if you go on Space Mountain in the dark, it's terrifying. They have videos of it in the light.
0: So true.
3: It's slow. It barely goes down any hills.
2: Right.
3: You would look at the roller coaster in the day. I'm like, this is the lamest roller coaster in the history of roller coasters.
0: Yes.
3: At night, terrifying.
0: Well,
3: you can't see. It's all over the place.
0: Yeah. That's so true because I've seen that video. I'm like, that's what I was scared of.
3: I know.
0: The top fears for adults, they have fears of dogs, flying, heights, snakes, and number one, spiders and other arachnids.
2: I don't like them, but it won't stop me from killing a spider.
0: Yeah, I don't like them either.
2: Now, a snake, though?
0: This, Jay, something you have this. You have an intense fear of injections.
2: Oh, yeah, you don't like them.
3: I have so many fears. I have 100 of them. I am terrified of a lot.
2: What's the top, though?
3: Ooh, it's a close one, but I think somebody mentioned I saw
0: liberals.
3: This
2: Matt, write it down.
6: I don't care. That was worth it.
0: It was worth it. He does. He sees purple hair coming. That dude
2: he
0: just
2: can't.
6: Freaks him out.
2: He cannot.
0: Yeah, he runs right into his Ford pickup truck.
3: I agree with half of them, unless they're extreme. Anyways, I saw a movie. I think it was called The Vanishing, maybe, where the woman was buried in a coffin. But it was underground, and she was running out of air, and knowing that nobody knew she was under there, and she was counting down the time that she would run out of air. And then also the vampire show that we watch, when the vampire got in the coffin and died, and then he gets born again right away to go through it again.
0: He's getting
3: time after
2: every
3: time
2: night.
3: After time.
0: Like he's underwater.
3: Oh, yeah. Gosh, it's awful.
2: You guys would not survive any of the books that I read.
0: Oh, no.
2: That's awful. All. It's all just like the sicker the better.
0: Yeah, right, exactly.
2: Yeah, but in real life.
0: Matt, did you name yours?
2: No, fear? He didn't yet. Matt. Oh, he's on the phone. He's on the phone. His fear is answering the unknown caller.
0: Yeah, his fear is around the holidays, punching one of us in the face.
6: Do what now?
0: What?
6: Sorry.
2: What's your biggest fear?
6: Scary movies.
2: Oh, okay. Yeah. That's right. You hate them.
6: Yeah. I think if I were in one of those situations in real life, I don't think I would be afraid. But there's something about watching other people go through it that scares me.
0: No, I think if you were in any horror movie, like if Freddy or Jason or Mike Myers or just name it, came up to you and they saw your new like walrus mustache and your RBF, they would run from you.
6: Yeah.
2: It's intimidating.
0: Freddy's like, all right, I'm out. This dude is intimidating.
6: Wait, is he the bad guy?
0: What's happening here?
6: Yeah.
0: All right, so Face Your Fears Day.
8: Today is National Face Your Fears Day. So whether you have acrophobia,
9: the fear of heights,
8: bibliophobia,
9: fear of books,
8: colorophobia,
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8: dendrophobia,
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9: fear of balloons,
8: or mycophobia,
9: fear of mushrooms,
8: today's the day to finally say enough is enough. I'm taking my life back. Unless you have phobiaphobia.
9: Fear of fearing things.
8: Do it. Spend it like any other day, curled up in a ball, praying for death's sweet release.
9: Not really. They can all be overcome.
8: Happy National Face Your Fears Day.
0: Not really. They can all be overcome. All right.

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I'm Josie. And look, we're human. You know that. We don't have to, you know, tell you that. We live here in the triad. So I want to be honest with y'all. We lost someone very close to us here at the radio station. And we're all kind of struggling. So I just want to tell you that before I get started, and so that you give us a little grace over the next few days or weeks. And I encourage you to love your people. Check on your people, please.

gotta swing that. Put you like a friend. You gotta swing that. Just got you like a lover. Your 107.5 KZL weather, sunshine 75 today, tonight 53. Tomorrow, sunny 82. 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

KZL. I'm Josie. I mentioned it earlier, just bears repeating. Our radio station lost somebody very close to us that we love a lot. And we're not doing okay, guys. We're struggling over here. We're human. We're right here in the triad. We've got a lot of feelings right now. So just be patient with all of us here at the radio station over the next few days and weeks. And hug your loved ones.

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getting close to the end of hurricane season. And look at this, tropical storm Isaias has formed in the Gulf and should be a Cat 2 hurricane soon. 107.5 KZL.

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I am Josie. I mentioned it earlier, but I will repeat it, that if we don't sound like our normal selves here, we suffered a pretty hard loss. 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

I've already booked my Nana's flight to PTI for Thanksgiving, so this doesn't apply to me. It wasn't that expensive. It was actually really reasonable. But Google data reveals if you want to book travel for Thanksgiving, the lowest fares appear about 34 days before departure. So I was a little early, but got a great deal. 107.5 KZL.

If you are a fan of the Emmys, you better have Amazon Prime. 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I could be

107.5 KZL. I'm Josie. I want to let y'all know that if it sounds like I'm struggling on air or anyone else on 107.5 KZL, we lost a very special person yesterday, very unexpectedly, very tragically, someone we were all very close to and loved. So we're all here today, but we're struggling, y'all. So be patient with us as we get through this and check on your people. Give your people hugs, extra hugs today.

Miley Cyrus's new album debuted at number one on its first week, and then the second week dropped to number 157. That's the biggest chart drop ever for an album. 107.5 KZL.

that their protein beverages marketed as sugar-free, some of them allegedly contain as much as 13 to 21 grams of sugar per serving. What in the world? 107.5 KZL.

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I guess I just have to trust that they're smarter than me, and that's why they're doing this. 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

107.5 KZL. I'm Josie, and shared with you earlier, but we'll repeat that those of us here at 107.5 KZL lost someone we love very much, someone very close to us. So for the next few days, weeks, however long it takes for us to grieve, just be patient with us. We'll share more information once we get the blessing, and if we get the blessing to do so. But in the meantime, all I can ask is that check on your friends, check on your family, and make sure you give them extra love.

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So Jessica Chastain is in a new Apple TV series called The Savant, and it's been delayed again. And she says something wrong with the actual show. 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

While traveling, I've been to an American Airlines Admirals Club once, and those bathrooms were real nice. Well, American Airlines has announced they are building their largest Admirals Club at the Charlotte Airport. 107.5 KZL.

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Sunny 76, tonight 53, tomorrow sunny 82. 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

I don't know if this is the worst thing that could happen at a wedding, but it's up there. 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

The Social Reckoning, the movie about Facebook creator Mark Zuckerberg, hits theaters this weekend. 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

107.5 KZL. I'm Josie. I'm going to go. It's been a really tough day. If you missed it, I told you earlier, we've suffered a pretty devastating loss here. The 107.5 KZL family, and all of us are struggling, and just be patient with us as we grieve, and we're going to keep showing up for you. Just hug your loved ones. I'll see you tomorrow.

Ever since I was little, this is what I wanted to name my firstborn son. I didn't get to, though, because there was already two Dominics in the family.

Legends 107.5 WKZL filling in for Jason Goodman today. What are you going to be for Halloween? I don't know yet. Also, I haven't even looked, which is sad because we have all kinds of cool things coming up, including Nightmare Off Elm Street, Trunk or Treat on the way. Get your details. 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

So I made an entire package of chicken, entire, like the big ones. 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

from WKZL. It's your second day of Prime Deals. There's nothing on there that I need. Nothing. 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Like my mortgage.

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Oh, picks coming out tomorrow or Friday, actually. What day is it? It's only Wednesday. Jeez. I had it being further in the work week. It's Wednesday. Okay, fine. They'll come out Friday. He better say that my son's team's going to win, because otherwise, we're going to have problems around the office.

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My oldest son is a wrestler, and recently they did an event where they had to do walkout songs, and one of the big guys picked that song, which threw me off and made me smile at the same time. Pink Pony Club, it's 107.

Throwing it back. Gangsta's Paradise Legends filling in for Goodman today. The cost of your Halloween costume could have increased this year by $60. Ma'am, sir, take a seat. I don't even want to spend $60 to begin with, let alone doubling that. I'm not spending $120 on a costume. You're going to catch me crafting at home.

0: smaller pumpkins.
1: Sounds like I'm talking about something, but I'm not. 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It made them smaller. They got skinty. Why didn't I get skinty?

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barely light a pumpkin scented candle and they put Snickers candy canes out. 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

0: He's Canadian. Did you know that?
1: Yeah.
0: That's your fun fact for this Wednesday. Also, fun fact earlier during this show, I didn't know that it was Wednesday, because what is life even? Right now, it's Sumi KZL.

Do y'all wash your trash cans? I keep seeing advertisements for people that like come around and will now pressure wash it. And I understand why that makes sense because they can be so disgusting. But did we do this before or is this a new level of shame? Like if you have the dirty trash can, you know, you're the nasty one. KZL.

we've got the reviews in from Jared, and Katie. An entire month of fun horror movie reviews brought to you by Woods of Terror. Make sure you're following along. We got the calendar right there on our app.

Legends, filling in for Goodman. Listen, Shaboozy, it's a play on his last name that no one knew how to pronounce. Also, his name means God is King. I like that.

I'm not usually on the air right now. Goodman is out today, and usually my son should is the operative word, getting out of football practice right now. Never gets out on time. And I'm going to bank on that today because I'm going to be here till 7. So hopefully they don't get out on time for once. He's going to have to hang out in the locker.

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because I'm jealous. A gambler won $240,000 on a penny slot. How do we do that anymore? Pennies aren't a thing. But place the penny in. Boom. It was Planet Moolah was the name of the slot machine in Thunder Valley. Is it lucky now? I don't

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It's just like T. Swift to take over. She's the one with Patient Zero that ended Ella Langley's record-setting 24-week run at number one on the Billboard Hot 100, which is insanity. It's never been done before, but now we'll see how long Patient Zero sits there.

Love it. Legends filling in for Goodman. And that's his first and middle name, just in case you're curious. Little fun fact for you. Alexander Warren Hughes is his full name. It's KZL.

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mentioned earlier that I haven't went Halloween shopping yet, and I feel like my oldest heard it because I got a text saying, Mama, we need to go find some outfits. But he's had the same girl for a little over 2 years, so they have to, you know, do the couple outfits.

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Legends filling in for Goodman. He should be back tomorrow. I'm out. Jared and Katie tomorrow morning, kicking things off the right way for you. I'm going to leave you with some Malcolm Todd on KZL.

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0: 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Usually we're in line for the claw. We'll be on there later on, but right now in line for the swings because it's a huge line over here. Who's this?
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0: so ugly you have to get somebody else to verify it? 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Over by the cotton candy, don't look, don't look, don't look. 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